0: protect against, even close to what we being the scientists and the engineers, think is a worst case scenario.
1: City Manager Katie Kester told the Assembly Monday that Alaska's congressional delegation is working to change federal law so Juneau can receive the same 90-10 cost share available for Army Corps projects on tribal lands under the conventional process. The change would save the city millions of dollars. Deputy Mayor Greg Smith said a $400 million project would require a $40 million local match at 10%, compared with $100 million at 25%. The Army Corps of Engineers is pursuing a faster approach to controlling flooding from Suicide Basin. Potential partners are expected to present proposals by the end of September, with a preferred project expected to be selected in December. The Army Corps has not set a target for budget. The selected project must keep Suicide Basin below 1,100 feet and limit flood discharges to 1,000 cubic feet per second. Kester said Juneau will likely need to consider new taxes or borrowing to cover its share. Options include a special service area tax for properties in the flood zone or a citywide bond that would go before voters.
0: If we establish a service area because we're protecting these homes and this infrastructure, how big is that service area? That's another question that this body needs to weigh in on. Service area alone will not be able to cover both the cost of short-term mitigation and long-term mitigation, right?
1: She said having a local funding commitment would also strengthen Juneau's case for state and federal assistance. Meanwhile, the city faces millions of dollars in annual costs for temporary flood protection, including maintenance of HESCO barriers. Assembly members are considering forming a small working group to develop funding options before bringing the issue back to the full assembly. Alaska's primary election count is complete, setting the final four candidates advancing to November in the races for governor, Congress, and legislature. The governor's race saw the most last-minute changes. Democrat Tom Begich withdrew and endorsed fellow Democrat Jonathan Kreis Tompkins, while Republican Dave Bronson remained in the race despite calls to consolidate the GOP field. Former Attorney General Treg Taylor was then disqualified after the Alaska Public Offices Commission found he failed to properly disclose the full names of tenants who provided more than $1 million in rental income. Taylor's former running mate, Candy English, took his place on the ballot and named Taylor's wife, Jody, as her running mate. Their ticket is still pending final approval because of questions about Jody Taylor's financial disclosure, the same as her husband's. That leaves Kreis Tompkins, Republicans Bernadette Wilson and Bronson, and English in the governor's race. In the U.S. Senate race, Republican Senator Dan Sullivan will face Democrat Mary Peltola, along with the Republican Dan J. Sullivan and Republican Gerald Hikes. In the U.S. House race, incumbent Republican Nick Begich will face independent Bill Hill, Democrat Eric Hafner, and Libertarian Jim McDermott. A long-shot Libertarian candidate is now one of four finalists in Alaska's race for the state's lone U.S. House seat. Jim McDermott of Fairbanks advanced to the November general election after four candidates ahead of him withdrew from the race. McDermott received just 1.2% of the vote in August's primary, finishing eighth among 15 candidates. He says he first learned he had advanced from the Alaska Beacon. McDermott says he sees his unexpected place on the ballot as a sign that voters may be looking for an alternative to the two major parties. He says his priorities include individual liberties, limited government, and reducing laws that he believes hinder businesses, particularly small businesses. The other three candidates are Republican incumbent Nick Begich, independent Bill Hill, and Democrat Eric Hafner, who is serving a 20-year federal prison sentence. Under Alaska's ranked choice system, voters will rank the four candidates in November. The winner must ultimately receive more votes than the remaining candidates after ranked choice transfers. You're up to date with News of the North. I'm Grace Dumas.
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4: Today is dry through Saturday. Mainly clear sky and overnight low will drop down into the upper 40s. We're right back with sunshine on Friday, a high in the mid to upper 60s. Friday night, partly cloudy, low 50s. Saturday, limited sunshine, a high near 60. Sunday, another chance of isolated showers. Our temperatures on Sunday, low to mid 60s. Labor Day, another shot of showers. A high will be just over 60. I'm Sitka Media Center meteorologist Sally Russell.
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7: ABC News, I'm Chuck Sievertson. There's an issue with one juror, according to people in the courtroom, as the jury's going home after deliberating a sixth day in the Lindsay Clancy murder trial in Plymouth, Mass. They were called in and talked to by the judge, who reminded them of the law, says about reasonable doubt. At the courthouse, ABC's Aaron Katursky.
8: The one message that I think will give us some direction is going to come in the morning, because instead of simply dismissing them for the night, Judge William Sullivan said, I'll call you back at 9 a.m. and I'll speak to you then. Perhaps we will get a better sense of a roadmap for how these deliberations will proceed.
7: Clancy's accused of intentionally killing her three children. Trump administration filing an urgent appeal with the Supreme Court seeking permission to immediately implement new Postal Service rules for mail ballots, which critics say impede on the state's authority to run elections. Americans paying record high prices for gasoline for this time of year. This is ABC News. New info on the man who opened fire in a Minneapolis apartment building yesterday. He was 35-year-old Carlton Johnson, say state law enforcement officials. They say it started during an arranged child custody exchange with the mother of Johnson's child. County prosecutor says the shooter was investigated in June after displaying a handgun, but wasn't charged. Police Chief Bill Peterson.
9: When we look at the criminal history that we have in our record management system for the shooter, it was only recently that these incidents came to our attention.
7: Police say Johnson shot two employees inside the building and killed two tenants on the ninth floor before being killed in a shootout with police. Wall Street major indexes closed higher, led by software and tech stocks, including Microsoft and Meta. British police have a stout task ahead, recovering 70,000 pints worth of stolen Guinness. Two trailer truckloads stolen from a depot near Liverpool. Chuck Sievertson, ABC News.
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0: Poison, nothing but a good time. It's Ryan Chase. If you're somebody who has full-blown conversations with your dog when nobody else is around, well, congratulations. Science says you're apparently normal. They found that pet owners spend about 1 out of every 10 minutes they're talking, chatting with their pets, including asking questions, handing out nicknames, and even sharing personal stuff. And honestly, sometimes the dog is the perfect person to vent to. He listens, he doesn't interrupt, and legally cannot tell anyone what you said.
1: ABC News, I'm Dave Packer. President Trump says it's just a question of time before the war with Iran ends once and for all. But U.S. troops deployed to the Middle East are having their deployments extended. ABC's Louis Martinez covers the Pentagon.
2: This means that essentially it is an open-ended situation right now for the U.S. military, which has about 50,000 U.S. soldiers, sailors, and airmen in the region. And that buildup has been very constant over the last couple of months, actually just before the start of hostilities with Iran on February 28th.
1: President Trump announcing that he's appointing Adam Tell, Assistant Secretary of the Army for Civil Works, to become Acting Secretary of the Army, effective immediately. This comes after Dan Driscoll resigned as Army Secretary earlier this week. The jury in the Lindsey Clancy murder trial, 6 days into deliberation, still deadlocked. The jury foreperson saying one juror won't follow the judge's instructions about reasonable doubt. This is ABC News.
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7: In Alaska, we do things our own way. 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And we're fiercely loyal. 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She took him on again to protect our gun rights, earning Mary an A rating from the NRA. And when Joe Biden's Interior Secretary started shutting Alaska development down, Mary helped push through the largest oil project in our state in decades. 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With Mary Peltola, it's always Alaska first.
8: I'm Mary Peltola. I'm running for U.S. Senate, and I approve this message.
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That was James Denali from Juneau, Alaska, featured on Southeast Sound. 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

0: Lowrider and War. It's Ryan Chase. Apparently, if you want somebody to leave their job right now, you better show up with a wheelbarrow full of money. The average worker now says it would take about $88,000 a year to convince them to jump to a new job, more than 10 grand higher than just last year. Basically, we've gone from climbing the career ladder to hugging the rung that we're currently standing on and yelling, "Don't touch me!"
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3: Mary Peltola was a do-nothing congresswoman. She missed 20% of her votes and failed to pass a single bill into law. When her lower 48 Liberal Party bosses demanded that she oppose her own bill on expanding Alaska oil production, Mary Peltola cut and ran on our energy workers. She sold Alaska out. Here's Congressman Pete Stauber from Minnesota with a real story on Mary Peltola.
4: I served with Mary Peltola. She didn't show up for work and didn't get one bill signed into law. Worse, Peltola sponsored a bill to increase Alaska oil production, but her Liberal Party bosses objected, so she voted against her own bill and told other liberals to do the same. I've never seen a member of Congress sell out their state like this. I had to carry the bill across the finish line. Mary Peltola sided with D.C. liberals instead of Alaska.
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2: Juneau could soon have a clearer path to paying 10% instead of 25% of the local share for a long-term solution to glacial outburst flooding, but city officials say the cost would still be significant.
3: The HESCO barriers protect, I believe it's like 1,800 homes. Keep in mind, a long-term solution protects many more homes. And one of the reasons why the HESCO barriers are not a permanent solution is because they don't protect against even close to what we being the scientists and the engineers, think is a worst-case scenario.
2: City Manager Katie Kester told the Assembly Monday that Alaska's congressional delegation is working to change federal law so Juneau can receive the same 90-10 cost share available for Army Corps projects on tribal lands under the conventional process. The change would save the city millions of dollars. Deputy Mayor Greg Smith said a $400 million project would require a $40 million local match at 10% compared with $100 million at 25%. The Army Corps of Engineers is pursuing a faster approach to controlling flooding from Suicide Basin. Potential partners are expected to present proposals by the end of September, with a preferred project expected to be selected in December. The Army Corps has not set a target for budget. The selected project must keep Suicide Basin below 1,100 feet and limit flood discharges to 1,000 cubic feet per second. Kester said Juneau will likely need to consider new taxes or borrowing to cover its share. Options include a special service area tax for properties in the flood zone or a citywide bond that would go before voters.
3: If we establish a service area because we're protecting these homes and this infrastructure, how big is that service area? That's another question that this body needs to weigh in on. Service area alone will not be able to cover both the cost of short-term mitigation and long-term mitigation, right?
2: She said having a local funding commitment would also strengthen Juneau's case for state and federal assistance. Meanwhile, the city faces millions of dollars in annual costs for temporary flood protection, including maintenance of HESCO barriers. Assembly members are considering forming a small working group to develop funding options before bringing the issue back to the full assembly. Alaska's primary election count is complete, setting the final four candidates advancing to November in the races for governor, Congress, and legislature. The governor's race saw the most last-minute changes. Democrat Tom Begich withdrew and endorsed fellow Democrat Jonathan Kreis Tompkins, while Republican Dave Bronson remained in the race despite calls to consolidate the GOP field. Former Attorney General Treg Taylor was then disqualified after the Alaska Public Offices Commission found he failed to properly disclose the full names of tenants who provided more than $1 million in rental income. Taylor's former running mate, Candy English, took his place on the ballot and named Taylor's wife, Jody, as her running mate. Their ticket is still pending final approval because of questions about Jody Taylor's financial disclosure, the same as her husband's. That leaves Kreis Tompkins, Republicans Bernadette Wilson and Bronson, and English in the governor's race. In the U.S. Senate race, Republican Senator Dan Sullivan will face Democrat Mary Peltola, along with the Republican Dan J. Sullivan and Republican Gerald Hikes. In the U.S. House race, incumbent Republican Nick Begich will face independent Bill Hill, Democrat Eric Hafner, and Libertarian Jim McDermott. A long-shot Libertarian candidate is now one of four finalists in Alaska's race for the state's lone U.S. House seat. Jim McDermott of Fairbanks advanced to the November general election after four candidates ahead of him withdrew from the race. McDermott received just 1.2% of the vote in August's primary, finishing eighth among 15 candidates. He says he first learned he had advanced from the Alaska Beacon. McDermott says he sees his unexpected place on the ballot as a sign that voters may be looking for an alternative to the two major parties. He says his priorities include individual liberties, limited government, and reducing laws that he believes hinder businesses, particularly small businesses. The other three candidates are Republican incumbent Nick Begich, independent Bill Hill, and Democrat Eric Hafner, who is serving a 20-year federal prison sentence. Under Alaska's ranked choice system, voters will rank the four candidates in November. The winner must ultimately receive more votes than the remaining candidates after ranked choice transfers. You're up to date with News of the North. I'm Grace Dumas.
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1: Sitka weather.
4: It is dry through Saturday. Mainly clear sky and overnight low will drop down into the upper 40s. We're right back with sunshine on Friday, a high in the mid to upper 60s. Friday night, partly cloudy, low 50s. Saturday, limited sunshine, a high near 60. Sunday, another chance of isolated showers. Our temperatures on Sunday, low to mid 60s. Labor Day, another shot of showers. A high will be just over 60. I'm Sitka Media Center meteorologist Sally Russell.
5: Hi there, it's Scott from Pentatonix. So from the beginning of our journey in music, the foundation has been music education. 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Music is such a powerful expression of emotion and individuality, and we are responsible for keeping the love for music alive. This message is courtesy of the United States Air Force.
6: News. I'm Dave Packer. President Trump says it's just a question of time before the war with Iran ends once and for all. But U.S. troops deployed to the Middle East are having their deployments extended. ABC's Louis Martinez covers the Pentagon.
7: This means that essentially it is an open-ended situation right now for the U.S. military, which has about 50,000 U.S. soldiers, sailors, and airmen in the region. And that buildup has been very constant over the last couple of months, actually just before the start of hostilities with Iran on February 28th.
6: President Trump announcing that he's appointing Adam Tell, Assistant Secretary of the Army for Civil Works, to become Acting Secretary of the Army, effective immediately. This comes after Dan Driscoll resigned as Army Secretary earlier this week. The jury in the Lindsey Clancy murder trial, 6 days into deliberation, still deadlocked. The jury foreperson saying one juror won't follow the judge's instructions about reasonable doubt. This is ABC News. Three Northern California hikers had to be rescued recently, and they're blaming AI for getting them lost.
8: The three novice hikers set off before dawn this past Sunday, hoping to summit Mount Shasta in a day. It was 7 o'clock that night when they finally did, long after the recommended turnaround time of 12 noon. As they descended, they quickly realized they were out of their element. The local sheriff's office, though, couldn't meet them until the next day, so they spent the night up there. When asked why they had done the attempt the way they did, the three said they relied heavily on Google's AI assistant Gemini to tell them the route and what to pack. Rangers say you need to do a lot more than that if you want to stay safe. Sherry Preston, ABC News.
6: Interior Secretary Doug Burgum announced today that excavation work for the construction of President Trump's triumphal arch will begin over the next 2 weeks. The planned 250-foot tall memorial arch at the Potomac River Bridge between the Lincoln Memorial and Arlington National Cemetery continues to face mounting backlash and legal action. Dave Packer, ABC News.
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Hey, Ryan Chase. Thanks for hanging out with us. Hope you're having a great Thursday. Still to come, AC/DC, Shook Me All Night Long. Also, TLC and Waterfalls. Right now, it's America.

0: TLC and Waterfalls. I'm Ryan Chase. Now, apparently brushing your teeth was not complicated enough, so Dyson has decided that your toothbrush now needs AI and a camera. Of course they do. They have a new $500 toothbrush. It actually films inside your mouth. It finds the spots between your teeth, and it blasts them with mouthwash. Plus, you can watch the whole thing live on your phone. Because apparently the one streaming service nobody asked for was Tooth Netflix.
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7: Equal housing.

0: was growing up in Alabama, we didn't have cowboys. Just small tracts of land, no big open fields. And to me, a cowboy was somebody that was tough, that wasn't scared to work. My dad was kind of a cowboy in my eyes. You know, he built houses his whole life. You have to have a pretty good work ethic to get up every morning and go do construction work in a hot sun in Alabama. And that was our version of a cowboy where I grew up.
1: Riley Green and Boot Barn, sharing a deep respect for the cowboy way. What?

0: Tommy Two-Tone, 867-5309, Jenny, it's Ryan Chase. And apparently playing a lawyer in a movie is now close enough to having a law degree. As Reese Witherspoon says, she once got picked as the foreperson of a real jury because the other jurors thought she'd actually gone to law school. Not so much. They just seen her as Elle Woods in Legally Blonde. She even explained that she never went to law school and didn't finish college, and they still made her the foreperson. So somewhere out there, I assume people are asking George Clooney to perform emergency surgery because they watched ER.
1: ABC News, I'm Dave Packer. The judge in the Lindsay Clancy murder trial sending the jury home for the day after 36 hours of deliberations over 6 days. Twice already, defense attorney Kevin Reddington claims one juror is refusing to follow the law that says a defendant must be proved guilty beyond a reasonable doubt. As the war with Iran drags on, so are U.S. troop deployments.
2: What we've learned is that U.S. military forces in the region are being extended, some into early next year. Specifically, we're talking about the Army's 82nd Airborne Division, which arrived in the Middle East earlier this year, around the gear up for the war with Iran that eventually took place.
1: ABC's Louis Martinez. Fuel prices continue to rise. Diesel fuel nationally hit a record high today. The Trump administration making an urgent appeal to the Supreme Court to allow new postal service rules for mail-in ballots to take effect immediately. Critics say the rules could infringe on the state's authority to run elections. Activist, journalist, and feminist icon Gloria Steinem, dead at 92. This is ABC News.
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7: Mary Peltola asked Alaskans to send her to Congress so she could work for us. 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Mary Peltola isn't looking out for us. Mary Peltola looks out for herself. And that's why we don't want Mary Peltola in the U.S. Senate. 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

0: Hey, it's Ryan Chase. Thanks for hanging out with us. Hope you're enjoying all the tunes for your Thursday. You got Steve Miller Band in there, Fly Like an Eagle, also Human League, Don't You Want Me. Still to come, we got Depeche Mode for you. Enjoy the silence. It's coming up next. Thanks for being here.
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6: Today is dry through Saturday. Mainly clear sky and overnight low will drop down into the upper 40s. We're right back with sunshine on Friday, a high in the mid to upper 60s. Friday night, partly cloudy, low 50s. Saturday, limited sunshine, a high near 60. Sunday, another chance of isolated showers. Our temperatures on Sunday, low to mid 60s. Labor Day, another shot of showers. A high will be just over 60. I'm Sitka Media Center meteorologist Sally Russell.
7: ABC News, I'm Dave Packer. The judge in the Lindsay Clancy murder trial sending the jury home for the day after 36 hours of deliberations over 6 days. Twice already, defense attorney Kevin Reddington claims one juror is refusing to follow the law that says a defendant must be proved guilty beyond a reasonable doubt. As the war with Iran drags on, so are U.S. troop deployments.
8: What we've learned is that U.S. military forces in the region are being extended, some into early next year. Specifically, we're talking about the Army's 82nd Airborne Division, which arrived in the Middle East earlier this year, around the gear up for the war with Iran that eventually took place.
7: ABC's Louis Martinez. Fuel prices continue to rise. Diesel fuel nationally hit a record high today. The Trump administration making an urgent appeal to the Supreme Court to allow new postal service rules for mail-in ballots to take effect immediately. Critics say the rules could infringe on the state's authority to run elections. Activist, journalist, and feminist icon Gloria Steinem, dead at 92. This is ABC News. TikTok is making updates which could change how its 100 million U.S. users engage in the comments.
9: The video platform is adding a new voice note feature. So this is sort of like how you can text people voice notes. Now you can record a voice message up to 60 seconds long and post it as a comment on TikTok. Then anyone can tap and listen to what you said. TikTok's also adding a feature where you can create a live poll in the comments, asking people what they think, for example, about what outfit you should wear, or what you should post about the next day. The company says this is turning the comment section into its own experience. It's worth noting that that voice note feature only applies to users ages 18 and older. Elizabeth Schulze, ABC News, Washington.
7: Former Venezuelan President Nicolas Maduro is asking a federal judge to dismiss a drug trafficking case against him, claiming he's protected by head of state immunity. Maduro and his wife both pleaded not guilty after they were captured by U.S. forces in Venezuela in January. The trial is scheduled for next June. Dave Packer, ABC News.
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Hey, it's Ryan Chase. Thanks for hanging out with us. Hope you're enjoying all the tunes for your Thursday. Coming up, Bobby Brown, Every Little Step. Also, Alanis Morissette, You Learn. Right now, it's The Outfield.

0: Alanis Morissette, "You Learn." I'm Ryan Chase. Somebody in SoCal is apparently sitting on enough PBR to make a frat house jealous. Thieves made off with more than $70,000 worth of Pabst Blue Ribbon. And now the company is offering 20 grand for info that helps get the beer back. They want it back by September 9th. So if your neighbor suddenly has 1,600 cases of PBR stacked in the garage, maybe ask where he's been lately.
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0: Devo and Whip It, also a 38 special in there. Hold on loosely. I'm Ryan Chase. Now, here's one that could turn your apartment into a very awkward conversation. If your roommate disappears all night, do they owe you a heads up on where they're going? This college student says her roommate stayed out overnight with a guy she just met, and when she wasn't home by 4 a.m., with her phone still sitting at the apartment, she actually drove around looking for her and almost called the police. Now, side one says, absolutely send a message. You live together, you look out for each other, and 10 seconds of effort can save somebody hours of thinking you're dead in a ditch. Side two says, no, you're roommates, not parole officers. And being an adult means you don't have to file an overnight itinerary every time your evening gets extended. So what do you think? Common courtesy to check in, or none of your roommates' business where you sleep?
1: ABC News, I'm Dave Packer. The judge in the Lindsay Clancy murder trial sending the jury home for the day after 36 hours of deliberations over 6 days. Twice already, defense attorney Kevin Reddington claims one juror is refusing to follow the law that says a defendant must be proved guilty beyond a reasonable doubt. As the war with Iran drags on, so are U.S. troop deployments.
2: We've learned is that U.S. military forces in the region are being extended, some into early next year. Specifically, we're talking about the Army's 82nd Airborne Division, which arrived in the Middle East earlier this year, around the gear up for the war with Iran that eventually took place.
1: ABC's Louis Martinez. Fuel prices continue to rise. Diesel fuel nationally hit a record high today. The Trump administration making an urgent appeal to the Supreme Court to allow new postal service rules for mail-in ballots to take effect immediately. Critics say the rules could infringe on the state's authority to run elections. Activist, journalist, and feminist icon Gloria Steinem, dead at 92. This is ABC News.
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0: All flowers, one headlight. I'm Ryan Chase. If your New Year's resolutions are currently buried somewhere underneath a pizza box, TikTok would like to offer you a do-over. September is becoming the new dry January, with people using that back-to-school feeling to clean out the clutter, restart healthy habits, and take another swing at goals they abandoned months ago. Basically, you get a fresh start without having to pretend you're excited about going to the gym on January 2nd.
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1: Sitka weather.
2: Dry through Saturday. Mainly clear sky and overnight low will drop down into the upper 40s. We're right back with sunshine on Friday, a high in the mid to upper 60s. Friday night, partly cloudy, low 50s. Saturday, limited sunshine, a high near 60. Sunday, another chance of isolated showers. Our temperatures on Sunday, low to mid 60s. Labor Day, another shot of showers. A high will be just over 60. I'm Sitka Media Center meteorologist Sally Russell.
3: ABC News, I'm Dave Packer. Jury deadlock in the Lindsey Clancy trial. Her defense attorney suggesting a lone juror is not listening to the judge's instruction and is all that stands between the Massachusetts mother who killed her three children and a verdict of not guilty by reason of insanity.
4: The judge is expected to question that one holdout juror before the jury begins deliberations for a seventh day tomorrow. The concern is the one holdout could cause a mistrial and force this whole emotional, gut-wrenching case to be replayed.
3: ABC's Aaron Katursky. The Trump administration threatening to revoke the tax-exempt status of all private schools using race and admission, scholarships, or other education programs. Authorities in Minneapolis say Wednesday's mass shooting at a department building started outside during an arranged custody handoff. Police say the gunman died in a shootout with responding officers. In total, two residents killed, five other people were hurt, including three police officers. This is ABC News. Texas Governor Greg Abbott surveyed damage today from the Ross Fire burning in Palo Pinto and Jack counties west of Dallas. The fire is still burning amid hot, dry conditions. Governor Abbott says damage assessments are still underway, but no deaths are reported. He credited early warnings, evacuation orders, and local coordination.
5: So with regard to lost homes and other structures, that's still a matter under assessment. Obviously, there are certain areas where we cannot get into and make full assessments at this time. That'll be a process that we will be undertaking rapidly as soon as we can get into all those areas.
3: Sources tell ABC News ICE agent Christian Casto surrendered to federal authorities today to face charges. He made false statements to investigators after he shot and injured a Venezuelan man in Minnesota. Authorities say he lied about the events leading up to the shooting of Julio Cesar Sosa Celis in an immigration crackdown in Minneapolis back in January. Dave Packer, ABC News.
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Hey, it's Ryan Chase. Thanks for taking us with you for your Thursday. Coming up, Go West, King of Wishful Thinking. Also, Guns N' Roses, Sweet Child of Mine. And right now, it's Bryan Adams. I got

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The news you need, the music you love. 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

0: Guns N' Roses, Sweet Child of Mine. It's Ryan Chase. You know you're a pet person when planning a vacation starts with, okay, but can the dog come? They found nearly half of pet owners have actually passed on a trip because their pet couldn't tag along. And a lot would rather pile everyone into the car than fly if it meant bringing the pets. And apparently we have chosen sides too, officially. About half say they would rather travel with their pet than another person, which is fair, because your dog never takes 45 minutes getting ready, hogs the hotel bathroom, or suddenly announces that we should have taken that exit.
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0: BG is more than a woman. It's Ryan Chase. 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Always available, never judges, and his only copay is a piece of cheese.
1: 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Tensions flare in the Lindsay Clancy trial. Her defense attorney saying one juror is refusing to follow the judge's instructions. ABC's Aaron Katursky.
2: The judge polled jurors individually to make sure they could follow his instructions, then reminded them of the law.
3: I want to remind you that you are required to follow my instructions on the law as I gave them to you.
2: When jurors were dismissed for the night, Clancy eyed them closely as they filed out of court.
1: The Trump administration making an urgent appeal to the Supreme Court to allow new postal service rules for mail-in ballots to take effect immediately. A federal judge temporarily blocking the changes. Meanwhile, North Carolina will start sending out ballots tomorrow. A Louisiana judge issuing a preliminary injunction allowing former NFL players to play with college teams. The SEC is suing LSU over its plan to bring NFL rookies back to play college football again, arguing it's unfair. This is ABC News.
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0: Some good news if you were worried about Lionel Richie after his health scare. He is out of the hospital back home in Los Angeles. If you hadn't heard the news, he checked himself into intensive care after struggling through the end of a show in St. Louis, even needing a chair to finish all night long. Well, doctors reportedly ran tests for possible heart-related issues. This was actually his second health scare in just a few months after he got sick and cut a show short back in June. But the important part is Lionel's home. He's reportedly doing well and hopefully taking it easy like Sunday morning for a little while.
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6: 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I am not an attorney. 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And the truth is, I really don't even like attorneys. If I sound like an attorney, I apologize. 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
1: Dry through Saturday. Mainly clear sky and overnight low will drop down into the upper 40s. We're right back with sunshine on Friday, a high in the mid to upper 60s. Friday night, partly cloudy, low 50s. Saturday, limited sunshine, a high near 60. Sunday, another chance of isolated showers. Our temperatures on Sunday, low to mid 60s. Labor Day, another shot of showers. A high will be just over 60. I'm Sitka Media Center meteorologist Sally Russell.
2: ABC News, I'm Dave Packer. Tensions flare in the Lindsey Clancy trial. Her defense attorney saying one juror is refusing to follow the judge's instructions. ABC's Aaron Katursky.
3: The judge polled jurors individually to make sure they could follow his instructions, then reminded them of the law.
4: I want to remind you that you are required to follow my instructions on the law as I gave them to you.
3: When jurors were dismissed for the night, Clancy eyed them closely as they filed out of court.
2: The Trump administration making an urgent appeal to the Supreme Court to allow new postal service rules for mail-in ballots to take effect immediately. A federal judge temporarily blocking the changes. Meanwhile, North Carolina will start sending out ballots tomorrow. A Louisiana judge issuing a preliminary injunction allowing former NFL players to play with college teams. The SEC is suing LSU over its plan to bring NFL rookies back to play college football again, arguing it's unfair. This is ABC News. The accused leader of a Penn State University multimillion-dollar drug ring is out on bail today. Agostino Apatiello is accused of supplying Penn State students with drugs in an operation run out of two fraternity houses. ABC's Perry Russum.
5: Apatiello is facing multiple counts of possession with intent to deliver and conspiracy. He has pleaded not guilty. Penn State has suspended the Delta Upsilon fraternity. The fraternity putting out a statement saying they are cooperating with the investigation. Sigma Chi, which operates independent of the university, saying this conduct is an egregious violation of our values. The university says it is cooperating with law enforcement.
2: Police arrested more than a dozen former students and one parent in connection with the alleged drug ring. Pabst Blue Ribbon is offering a reward of up to $20,000 for help finding a missing truckload of beer. The company says a truck carrying more than 1,600 cases was stolen from a California distribution center last month. Dave Packer, ABC News.
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9: Whoa!

Michael Jackson and The Way You Make Me Feel. I'm Linda. I was thinking about Labor Day weekend. And when I was a kid, the Labor Day weekend, it was always about the Jerry Lewis telethon, the MDA telethon. Do you remember that? It'd be like 21 hours or more of just all these celebrities on TV, and it would run like continuously, and it was all kinds of stuff, all kinds of entertainment, and they would be raising money for the MDA, Muscular Dystrophy Association. And God, huge deal for the longest time. I think they stopped it not long after COVID, I think. Here's Billy Joel.

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The news you need, the music you love. 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

0: Sorry, M, and Losing My Religion. Hey there, I'm Linda. Yeah, we were talking about the Jerry Lewis Telethon, NBA Telethon. That started way back in the day. In fact, it was like a big deal in Vegas, kind of central for all the entertainment that would come in. You'd have actors and singers and magicians and people who spun plates and all kinds of stuff. And it would be on like you never wanted to go to sleep because you never knew who was going to come on, like in the middle of the night or something. It could be a big star. It was really great. And they raised a ton of money for the Muscular Dystrophy Association. Hey, I've got more favorites coming up here in just a couple of minutes, including stuff from Whitney and NXS.
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0: Whitney Houston, of course, a little help there from the great Chaka Khan, who still sounds so amazing. I'm every woman. On the way, I've got the Beatles and music from Naked Eyes. All next.
1: ABC News, I'm Dave Packer. During Thursday's White House briefing, Vice President J.D. Vance said he wouldn't call the conflict with Iran a war, saying there's no active shooting. Reaction from Democratic Congressman James Walkinshaw.
2: Well, I'd like to hear him say that to the families of the 800 service members who have been killed and wounded. It's a war and it's a quagmire. We are absolutely stuck. We are stuck because there was no clear strategy from the beginning. And the American people are paying the cost of that at the pump, at the grocery store, and elsewhere.
1: The Trump administration making an urgent appeal to the Supreme Court to allow new postal service rules for mail-in ballots to take effect immediately. A federal judge temporarily blocking the changes. Meanwhile, North Carolina starts sending out ballots tomorrow. The jury in the Lindsey Clancy murder trial still deadlocked. The four persons saying one juror won't follow the judge's instructions about reasonable doubt. This is ABC News.
3: 2 hours ago, Kyle arrived at the bar.
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3: 30 minutes ago, Kyle got his friends another round of drinks.
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3: 5 minutes ago, Kyle decided to drive home drunk. 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
3: A chain of events that began 2 hours ago is about to change Kyle's whole world. 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

0: The Beatles and Come Together. And Don Henley, the Boys of Summer, as we kind of officially say goodbye to summer with Labor Day weekend. Although it's not really officially fall until what? We still have a couple of more weeks left to go. Hey, more favorites on the way, including stuff from Huey.
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1: Sitka weather.
2: Dry through Saturday. Mainly clear sky and overnight low will drop down into the upper 40s. We're right back with sunshine on Friday, a high in the mid to upper 60s. Friday night, partly cloudy, low 50s. Saturday, limited sunshine, a high near 60. Sunday, another chance of isolated showers. Our temperatures on Sunday, low to mid 60s. Labor Day, another shot of showers. A high will be just over 60. I'm Sitka Media Center meteorologist Sally Russell.
3: ABC News, I'm Dave Packard. During Thursday's White House briefing, Vice President J.D. Vance said he wouldn't call the conflict with Iran a war, saying there's no active shooting. Reaction from Democratic Congressman James Walkinshaw.
4: Well, I'd like to hear him say that to the families of the 800 service members who have been killed and wounded. It's a war and it's a quagmire. We are absolutely stuck. We are stuck because there was no clear strategy from the beginning. And the American people are paying the cost of that at the pump, at the grocery store, and elsewhere.
3: The Trump administration making an urgent appeal to the Supreme Court to allow new postal service rules for mail-in ballots to take effect immediately. A federal judge temporarily blocking the changes. Meanwhile, North Carolina starts sending out ballots tomorrow. The jury in the Lindsey Clancy murder trial still deadlocked. The four persons saying one juror won't follow the judge's instructions about reasonable doubt. This is ABC News. The social media app TikTok is adding a new voice note feature so followers can record a message and post it in the comments. They're also adding a live poll feature. ABC's Elizabeth Schulze says a new feature is unrelated to recent legal outcomes.
5: TikTok has yet to say if it'll make any other changes for teens after Instagram's parent company Meta last week agreed to impose daily screen time limits, block the app at night, and make other design updates for teens. This was part of that historic legal settlement over claims that the app was designed to get children addicted. Meta's full $18 billion penalty there does depend on TikTok, YouTube, and Snapchat also making changes to their apps. None of them have publicly committed to that so far. Elizabeth Schulze, ABC News, Washington.
3: Xbox implementing monthly time limits on cloud gaming for Game Pass subscribers. In a blog post, the company says they're adding the limits because their costs grow as more people play and play longer. Dave Packer, ABC News.
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No Doubt and Don't Speak. One of my favorite videos from them from back in the day. Of course, she looks amazing in that video, like, you know, as if there is a video where she doesn't look amazing, right? Mike and the Mechanics, All I Need is a Miracle.

0: If ever there was someone who, you know, their voice didn't really match their look, it would be Rick Astley, for sure. And never going to give you up. Hey, on the way, Tom Petty and the Heartbreakers and Billy Ocean.
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0: It's one of those great road trip songs. Yeah, if you're heading out of town for the Labor Day weekend, like a lot of people are, yeah, that's a good one to have in your queue. On the way, Rod Stewart, Naked Eyes.
1: ABC News, I'm Dave Packard. During Thursday's White House briefing, Vice President J.D. Vance said he wouldn't call the conflict with Iran a war, saying there's no active shooting. Reaction from Democratic Congressman James Walkinshaw.
2: Well, I'd like to hear him say that to the families of the 800 service members who have been killed and wounded. It's a war and it's a quagmire. We are absolutely stuck. We are stuck because there was no clear strategy from the beginning. And the American people are paying the cost of that at the pump, at the grocery store, and elsewhere.
1: The Trump administration making an urgent appeal to the Supreme Court to allow new postal service rules for mail-in ballots to take effect immediately. A federal judge temporarily blocking the changes. Meanwhile, North Carolina starts sending out ballots tomorrow. The jury in the Lindsey Clancy murder trial still deadlocked, the four persons saying one juror won't follow the judge's instructions about reasonable doubt. This is ABC News.
3: 2 hours ago, Kyle arrived at the bar.
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3: 30 minutes ago, Kyle got his friends another round of drinks.
4: Cheers!
3: 5 minutes ago, Kyle decided to drive home drunk. 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
5: Sir, have you been drinking tonight?
3: A chain of events that began 2 hours ago is about to change Kyle's whole world. 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
1: When I was diagnosed with Hodgkin lymphoma, I had so many questions. 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
4: Taylor Vidic, born and raised in Juneau, Alaska, is a dynamic force in the Alaskan art scene. An accomplished performer and songwriter, she shares original music as a solo artist and with the Muskeg Collective, and performs across genres of groups including the Nude and Rude Review, the Juneau Big Band, and the High Cost of Living. She is also known for bringing artists together, producing events like Ock Rock and Troll Fest. In April 2026, she will release her debut album, Cat and Mouse, a two-part project supported by the Rasmussen Individual Artist Award and 267 Kickstarter backers. The jazz-forward Cat Half was orchestrated by Spencer Eggers and recorded in Anchorage, while the folk rock Mouse Half was created near Seattle with a separate group of Alaskan collaborators. You're listening to the local talent by Taylor Vidic from Juneau. 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

That was Trash Birds by Taylor Vidic from Juno, featured on Southeast Sounds. 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

0: Rod Stewart and that hair of his that he still has. 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
1: Sitka weather.
2: Today is dry through Saturday. Mainly clear sky and overnight low will drop down into the upper 40s. We're right back with sunshine on Friday, a high in the mid to upper 60s. Friday night, partly cloudy, low 50s. Saturday, limited sunshine, a high near 60. Sunday, another chance of isolated showers. Our temperatures on Sunday, low to mid 60s. Labor Day, another shot of showers. A high will be just over 60. I'm Sitka Media Center meteorologist Sally Russell.
3: ABC News, I'm Dave Packard. The Lindsey Clancy jury still deadlocked and set to resume deliberations after a dramatic day in court. The impasse is being blamed on a single holdout accused of refusing to follow the judge's instructions as they try to determine whether Clancy's criminally responsible for killing her children. The judge rejecting an attempt to remove that juror. U.S. casualties mounting in the war with Iran since late February. 18 American troops have been killed, nearly 800 wounded. And there were two intense rounds of attacks this week alone, but Vice President J.D. Vance says it's not a war.
4: I wouldn't call it a war. Right now, there is no active shooting. I recognize there have been places where this has flared up. Major combat operations lasted for about 6 weeks.
3: A 70-year-old woman is reportedly in critical condition after police near Daytona Beach say she entered their station and opened fire. She was wounded after leaving the building. This is ABC News. A candidate running for a seat in the Missouri State House has been charged with allegedly planting drugs in his primary opponent's car, according to court records. ABC's Chuck Siebertson.
5: Thomas Ross, candidate for Missouri House District 161, allegedly had his then-campaign manager plant cocaine in the car of his primary opponent, Louise Secker. Ross won the Republican primary and is currently running for state Senate. Court papers say Ross allegedly hatched the scheme in June. The former campaign manager provided the FBI with an audio recording of Ross, where they allegedly discussed the plot, with Ross quoted saying, "If you can pull it off, pull it off."
3: A Louisiana judge issued a preliminary injunction clearing the way for college teams like Louisiana State University to list former NFL players on the school's rosters. The ruling comes as Southeastern Conference is suing Louisiana State University in federal court over LSU's push to have ex-NFL players added to its roster. Dave Packer, ABC News.
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John Waite and Missing You. He did a version of that song with, of all people, Alison Krauss, kind of, you know, the country bluegrass crooner. And man, it was amazing. If you've never heard that, go check that out. Speaking of amazing, it's Aerosmith.

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0: Sheryl Crow, and If It Makes You Happy. Hey there, I'm Linda on your Thursday, getting ready for a Labor Day holiday weekend. 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

0: Pointer Sisters, so excited. 702 from Billy Joel. I just saw a documentary about him the other day. I think it was maybe Amazon Prime or something. It's really great stuff about, man, his career. He packed a lot in to quite a few decades. On the way, I've got more in just a couple of minutes with the Dazz Band. It's Steeler's Wheel with a classic.
1: ABC News, I'm Dave Packer. Jury deadlock in the Lindsey Clancy trial. Her defense attorney suggested a lone juror is not listening to the judge's instruction and is all that stands between the Massachusetts mother who killed her three children and a verdict of not guilty by reason of insanity.
2: The judge is expected to question that one holdout juror before the jury begins deliberations for a seventh day. The concern is the one holdout could cause a mistrial and force this whole emotional, gut-wrenching case to be replayed.
1: ABC's Aaron Katursky. According to Gas Buddy, the national average price of diesel fuel rising to a record $5.82 a gallon, up more than $2 from a year ago. President Trump poised to break ground on a massive triumphal arch in the nation's capital even before getting final approval from a federal review panel. The Interior Secretary announced excavation work for the 250-foot gilded arch will begin over the next 2 weeks. This is ABC News.
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0: 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Yeah, or you can just enjoy the ride. Hey, more favorites on the way.
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1: It is dry through Saturday. Mainly clear sky and overnight low will drop down into the upper 40s. We're right back with sunshine on Friday, a high in the mid to upper 60s. Friday night, partly cloudy, low 50s. Saturday, limited sunshine, a high near 60. Sunday, another chance of isolated showers. Our temperatures on Sunday, low to mid 60s. Labor Day, another shot of showers. A high will be just over 60. I'm Sitka Media Center meteorologist Sally Russell.
2: ABC News, I'm Dave Packer. Jury deadlock in the Lindsey Clancy trial. Her defense attorney suggested a lone juror is not listening to the judge's instruction and is all that stands between the Massachusetts mother who killed her three children and a verdict of not guilty by reason of insanity.
3: The judge is expected to question that one holdout juror before the jury begins deliberations for a seventh day. The concern is the one holdout could cause a mistrial and force this whole emotional, gut-wrenching case to be replayed.
2: ABC's Aaron Katursky. According to Gas Buddy, the national average price of diesel fuel rising to a record $5.82 a gallon, up more than $2 from a year ago. President Trump poised to break ground on a massive triumphal arch in the nation's capital even before getting final approval from a federal review panel. The Interior Secretary announced excavation work for the 250-foot gilded arch will begin over the next 2 weeks. This is ABC News. Severe weather is threatening Labor Day weekend from the upper Midwest to the Atlantic coast, with more bad storms coming. ABC senior meteorologist Lee Goldberg.
4: More severe storms, same places for the holiday travel rush tomorrow. Pittsburgh, D.C., into much of Virginia. And that storm zone that'll shift farther south into the Carolinas into Saturday. And finally, it's the comfort moving into the Great Lakes and Northeast. More comfortable temperatures for the holiday weekend, but the heat dome is intact across parts of the Midwest and the Deep South.
2: Gunshots rang out at a police department lobby in Florida. Police say the suspect who opened fire was a 70-year-old woman, now identified as Linda Jean Croteau. Police say Croteau walked into the police department lobby with a handgun, opened fire, taking cover. Nobody hurt. Then outside, she was met by half a dozen officers still holding a firearm when she was confronted. Police say three officers opened fire, seriously wounding her. She could take her to the hospital, where she remains in critical condition. I'm Dave Packer. ABC News.
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Saw the video for that not too long ago on YouTube. It's one of those that, you know, you've known that song your whole life. It was kind of fun to go back and check out the video. Here's Miami Sound Machine in Conga. Shake your body, baby.

0: It's Madonna and Holiday. Hey, thanks again for making us a part of your every single day. Hope you're having a wonderful almost holiday weekend. It's going to be a nice long weekend. Commodores in just a couple of minutes. Ace of Base, too, also on the way.
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0: The Commodores and Lady, You Bring Me Up. I just saw something on Lionel Richie, who seems to be doing better. He had to stay in the ICU, getting a bunch of cardiac tests, but says he's back home resting and feeling not too bad. The Rolling Stones on the way. And Wham!
1: ABC News, I'm Dave Packard. The Lindsey Clancy jury still deadlocked and set to resume deliberations after a dramatic day in court. The impasse is being blamed on a single holdout accused of refusing to follow the judge's instructions as they try to determine whether Clancy's criminally responsible for killing her children. The judge rejecting an attempt to remove that juror. U.S. casualties mounting in the war with Iran since late February. 18 American troops have been killed, nearly 800 wounded. And there were two intense rounds of attacks this week alone, but Vice President J.D. Vance says it's not a war.
2: I wouldn't call it a war. Right now, there is no active shooting. I recognize there have been places where this has flared up. Major combat operations, again, major combat operations lasted for about 6 weeks.
1: A 70-year-old woman is reportedly in critical condition after police near Daytona Beach say she entered their station and opened fire. She was wounded after leaving the building. This is ABC News.
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1: In place for today and tomorrow, we will see wet weather returning Sunday into Labor Day. Sunshine upper 60s today, mainly clear, mid to upper 40s overnight. We're right back with partial sunshine, low to mid 60s on Saturday, and then a few showers possible Sunday early, otherwise clouds, low to mid 60s. Labor Day Monday, cloudy skies, a chance of a few showers, a high just over 60. I'm Sitka Media Center meteorologist Sally Russell.
2: ABC News, I'm Dave Packer. The Lindsey Clancy jury still deadlocked and set to resume deliberations after a dramatic day in court. The impasse is being blamed on a single holdout accused of refusing to follow the judge's instructions as they try to determine whether Clancy's criminally responsible for killing her children. The judge rejecting an attempt to remove that juror. U.S. casualties mounting in the war with Iran since late February. 18 American troops have been killed, nearly 800 wounded. And there were two intense rounds of attacks this week alone, but Vice President J.D. Vance says it's not a war.
3: I wouldn't call it a war. Right now, there is no active shooting. I recognize there have been places where this has flared up. Major combat operations, again, major combat operations lasted for about 6 weeks.
2: A 70-year-old woman is reportedly in critical condition after police near Daytona Beach say she entered their station and opened fire. She was wounded after leaving the building. This is ABC News. A candidate running for a seat in the Missouri State House has been charged with allegedly planting drugs in his primary opponent's car, according to court records. ABC's Chuck Sievertson.
4: Thomas Ross, candidate for Missouri House District 161, allegedly had his then-campaign manager plant cocaine in the car of his primary opponent, Louise Secker. Ross won the Republican primary and is currently running for state Senate. Court papers say Ross allegedly hatched the scheme in June. The former campaign manager provided the FBI with an audio recording of Ross, where they allegedly discussed the plot, with Ross quoted saying, "If you can pull it off, pull it off."
2: A Louisiana judge issued a preliminary injunction clearing the way for college teams like Louisiana State University to list former NFL players on the school's rosters. The ruling comes as Southeastern Conference is suing Louisiana State University in federal court over LSU's push to have ex-NFL players added to its roster. Dave Packer, ABC News.
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0: Late 1996, a big song, one-hit wonder, but it was a big song for Natalie Imbruglia and Torn. Got Dexy's Midnight Runners for Chris coming up. Phil Collins and a great one from the band The Tubes, and She's a Beauty.
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0: taking it back to the 80s with the band The Tubes. And She's a Beauty. Got Hall & Oates and Carry On My Wayward Son with Kansas next.
1: ABC News, I'm Dave Packer. The Lindsey Clancy jury still deadlocked and set to resume deliberations after a dramatic day in court. The impasse is being blamed on a single holdout accused of refusing to follow the judge's instructions as they try to determine whether Clancy's criminally responsible for killing her children. The judge rejecting an attempt to remove that juror. U.S. casualties mounting in the war with Iran since late February. 18 American troops have been killed, nearly 800 wounded. And there were two intense rounds of attacks this week alone. But Vice President J.D. Vance says it's not a war.
2: I wouldn't call it a war. Right now, there is no active shooting. I recognize there have been places where this has flared up. Major combat operations, again, major combat operations lasted for about 6 weeks.
1: A 70-year-old woman is reportedly in critical condition after police near Daytona Beach say she entered their station and opened fire. She was wounded after leaving the building. This is ABC News.
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1: In place for today and tomorrow, we will see wet weather returning Sunday into Labor Day. Sunshine upper 60s today, mainly clear, mid to upper 40s overnight. We're right back with partial sunshine, low to mid 60s on Saturday, and then a few showers possible Sunday early, otherwise clouds, low to mid 60s. Labor Day Monday, cloudy skies, a chance of a few showers, a high just over 60. I'm Sitka Media Center meteorologist Sally Russell.
2: ABC News, I'm Dave Packer. Jury deadlock in the Lindsey Clancy trial. Her defense attorney suggested a lone juror is not listening to the judge's instruction and is all that stands between the Massachusetts mother who killed her three children and a verdict of not guilty by reason of insanity.
3: The judge is expected to question that one holdout juror before the jury begins deliberations for a seventh day. The concern is the one holdout could cause a mistrial and force this whole emotional, gut-wrenching case to be replayed.
2: ABC's Aaron Katursky. According to Gas Buddy, the national average price of diesel fuel rising to a record $5.82 a gallon, up more than $2 from a year ago. President Trump poised to break ground on a massive triumphal arch in the nation's capital even before getting final approval from a federal review panel. The Interior Secretary announced excavation work for the 250-foot gilded arch will begin over the next 2 weeks. This is ABC News. Severe weather is threatening Labor Day weekend from the upper Midwest to the Atlantic coast, with more bad storms coming. ABC senior meteorologist Lee Goldberg.
4: More severe storms, same places for the holiday travel rush tomorrow. Pittsburgh, D.C., into much of Virginia. And that storm zone that'll shift farther south into the Carolinas into Saturday. And finally, it's the comfort moving into the Great Lakes and Northeast. More comfortable temperatures for the holiday weekend, but the heat dome is intact across parts of the Midwest and the Deep South.
2: Gunshots rang out at a police department lobby in Florida. Police say the suspect who opened fire was a 70-year-old woman, now identified as Linda Jean Croteau. Police say Croteau walked into the police department lobby with a handgun, opened fire, taking cover. Nobody hurt. Then outside, she was met by half a dozen officers, still holding a firearm when she was confronted. Police say three officers opened fire, seriously wounding her. She can take her to the hospital, where she remains in critical condition. I'm Dave Packer. ABC News.
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1: ABC News, I'm Dave Packer. Jury deadlock in the Lindsey Clancy trial. Her defense attorney suggested a lone juror is not listening to the judge's instruction and is all that stands between the Massachusetts mother who killed her three children and a verdict of not guilty by reason of insanity.
2: The judge is expected to question that one holdout juror before the jury begins deliberations for a seventh day. The concern is the one holdout could cause a mistrial and force this whole emotional, gut-wrenching case to be replayed.
1: ABC's Aaron Katursky. According to Gas Buddy, the national average price of diesel fuel rising to a record $5.82 a gallon, up more than $2 from a year ago. President Trump poised to break ground on a massive triumphal arch in the nation's capital even before getting final approval from a federal review panel. The Interior Secretary announced excavation work for the 250-foot gilded arch will begin over the next 2 weeks. This is ABC News.
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0: Taking it to the Danger Zone, 1986 from the Top Gun soundtrack. The legendary Kenny Loggins. More music on the way. We will dream on with Steven Tyler and the boys. Aerosmith next.
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3: In place for today and tomorrow, we will see wet weather returning Sunday into Labor Day. Sunshine upper 60s today, mainly clear, mid to upper 40s overnight. We're right back with partial sunshine, low to mid-60s on Saturday, and then a few showers possible Sunday early, otherwise clouds, low to mid-60s. Labor Day Monday, cloudy skies, a chance of a few showers, a high, just over 60. I'm Sitka Media Center meteorologist Sally Russell.
4: ABC News, I'm Dave Packer. The Lindsay Clancy jury still deadlocked and set to resume deliberations after a dramatic day in court. The impasse is being blamed on a single holdout accused of refusing to follow the judge's instructions as they try to determine whether Clancy's criminally responsible for killing her children. The judge rejecting an attempt to remove that juror. U.S. casualties mounting in the war with Iran since late February. 18 American troops have been killed, nearly 800 wounded. And there were two intense rounds of attacks this week alone, but Vice President J.D. Vance says it's not a war.
5: I wouldn't call it a war. Right now, there is no active shooting. I recognize there have been places where this has flared up. Major combat operations, again, major combat operations lasted for about 6 weeks.
4: A 70-year-old woman is reportedly in critical condition after police near Daytona Beach say she entered their station and opened fire. She was wounded after leaving the building. This is ABC News. A candidate running for a seat in the Missouri State House has been charged with allegedly planting drugs in his primary opponent's car, according to court records. ABC's Chuck Sievertson.
6: Thomas Ross, candidate for Missouri House District 161, allegedly had his then-campaign manager plant cocaine in the car of his primary opponent, Louise Secker. Ross won the Republican primary and is currently running for state Senate. Court papers say Ross allegedly hatched the scheme in June. The former campaign manager provided the FBI with an audio recording of Ross, where they allegedly discussed the plot, with Ross quoted saying, "If you can pull it off, pull it off."
4: A Louisiana judge issued a preliminary injunction clearing the way for college teams like Louisiana State University to list former NFL players on the school's rosters. The ruling comes as Southeastern Conference is suing Louisiana State University in federal court over LSU's push to have ex-NFL players added to its roster. Dave Packer, ABC News.
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0: Billy Gibbons, ZZ Top, and Legs. It's Mike Scott along for the ride. Something you want to hear, hit me up in the studio tonight. Huey and the News kicks things off. Journey. And check out with Closing Time and Semisonic 2.
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0: Time to turn out the lights and call it a night. Yeah, it's closing time with Semisonic.
1: ABC News, I'm Sherry Preston. 9 days after devastating flooding in Nepal, two people have been pulled alive from one of those hydropower tunnels, and they say there are more people alive down there as well. 1,200 were killed in the flooding, thousands still unaccounted for. Pressed on how long the war might last, Vice President J.D. Vance filling in as press secretary and telling reporters at the White House,
2: I wouldn't call it a war. Right now, there is no active shooting. I recognize there have been places where this has flared up. Major combat operations, again, major combat operations lasted for about 6 weeks.
1: The price of diesel fuel hitting a record high, $5.85 a

0: gallon on average. The Iran war disrupting the flow of fuel worldwide. Gas prices more than a dollar more than they were last Labor Day. 18 service members have been killed and hundreds more wounded in the fighting. Some 50,000 service members also just getting notices they will be deployed to the Middle East or have their deployments extended to March. This is ABC News.
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1: In place for today and tomorrow, we will see wet weather returning Sunday into Labor Day. Sunshine upper 60s today, mainly clear, mid to upper 40s overnight. We're right back with partial sunshine, low to mid 60s on Saturday, and then a few showers possible Sunday early, otherwise clouds, low to mid 60s. Labor Day Monday, cloudy skies, a chance of a few showers, a high just over 60. I'm Sitka Media Center meteorologist Sally Russell.
2: ABC News, I'm Sherry Preston. 9 days after devastating flooding in Nepal, two people have been pulled alive from one of those hydropower tunnels, and they say there are more people alive down there as well. 1,200 were killed in the flooding, thousands still unaccounted for. Pressed on how long the war might last, Vice President J.D. Vance filling in as press secretary and telling reporters at the White House,
3: I wouldn't call it a war. Right now, there is no active shooting. I recognize there have been places where this has flared up. Major combat operations, again, major combat operations lasted for about 6 weeks.
2: The price of diesel fuel hitting a record high, $5.85 a gallon on average. The Iran war disrupting the flow of fuel worldwide. Gas prices more than a dollar more than they were last Labor Day. 18 service members have been killed and hundreds more wounded in the fighting. Some 50,000 service members also just getting notices they will be deployed to the Middle East or have their deployments extended to March. This is ABC News. An ICE agent accused of shooting a Venezuelan man expected in federal court today. Sources telling ABC News Christian Castro turned himself in. Here's ABC's Alex Mallon.
4: It's the first time that we've seen the Justice Department, the federal government, get involved and actually prosecute one of the federal agents that were dispatched in these immigration surges that we saw earlier this year. And these charges against Castro come after federal officials say that he lied about that account of his interactions with two of these undocumented immigrants in Minneapolis.
2: Castro allegedly lying about shooting through a door when the man was shot last January. President Trump is once again asking the Supreme Court to step in to let it proceed with restrictions on mail-in balloting before the midterms. And the Trump administration says excavation work on the president's big memorial arch is scheduled to begin over the next 2 weeks. Critics say the 250-foot-tall monument would disrupt the historic sightlines in the nation's capital. I'm Sherry Preston, ABC News.
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0: 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From the 80s, the late, great Rick Ocasek and the Cars. Got MJ right around the corner. Susanna checking in for Duran Duran and the great Billy Joel to sing for you, too.
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0: taking it to an ordinary world with Simon Laban and Duran Duran.
1: ABC News, I'm Sherry Preston. Rescuers in Nepal have pulled two workers alive from a tunnel at a hydropower plant 9 days after devastating floods. Search teams heard voices from inside the tunnel in the morning, images showing a rescuer carrying one worker out in the afternoon on his back, covered in mud. More changes on the way at the Pentagon. Here's ABC's Victor Okendo.
2: Just days after the Secretary of the Army resigned, following months of tension with Defense Secretary Pete Hegseth, President Trump has now tapped Adam Tell to take over as acting Army Secretary. Tell is the Army's top civilian leader, whose most recent role was overseeing the Army Corps of Engineers.
1: Vice President J.D. Vance telling reporters that what's been happening in Iran is not a war, even though there have been places where, in his words, things have flared up. The price of diesel fuel hitting a record high amid the flare-up, $2 more from a year ago, a gallon at $4.14 a gallon. Regular gas is now at its highest level ever heading into a Labor Day weekend. This is ABC News.
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0: you.
1: She's got those Betty Davis eyes. What a great song and a big hit for the legendary Kim Carnes. Going to play that for Mariah checking in tonight. Got us out at work. Mariah, thank you. Got more tunes on the way. We'll kick it off with Tears for Fears next.
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1: Sitka weather.
2: Place for today and tomorrow, we will see wet weather returning Sunday into Labor Day. Sunshine upper 60s today, mainly clear, mid to upper 40s overnight. We're right back with partial sunshine, low to mid 60s on Saturday, and then a few showers possible Sunday early, otherwise clouds, low to mid 60s. Labor Day Monday, cloudy skies, a chance of a few showers, a high just over 60. I'm Sitka Media Center meteorologist Sally Russell.
3: ABC News, I'm Sherry Preston. Rescuers in Nepal have pulled two workers alive from a tunnel at a hydropower plant 9 days after devastating floods. Search teams heard voices from inside the tunnel in the morning, images showing a rescuer carrying one worker out in the afternoon on his back, covered in mud. More changes on the way at the Pentagon. Here's ABC's Victor Okendo.
4: Just days after the Secretary of the Army resigned, following months of tension with Defense Secretary Pete Hegseth, President Trump has now tapped Adam Tell to take over as acting Army Secretary. Tell is the Army's top civilian leader, whose most recent role was overseeing the Army Corps of Engineers.
3: Vice President J.D. Vance telling reporters that what's been happening in Iran is not a war, even though there have been places where, in his words, things have flared up. The price of diesel fuel hitting a record high amid the flare-up, $2 more from a year ago, a gallon at $4.14 a gallon. Regular gas is now at its highest level ever heading into a Labor Day weekend. This is ABC News. A candidate running for a seat in the Missouri State House has been charged with planting drugs in his opponent's car. ABC's Chuck Severson has more of the details.
5: Thomas Ross, candidate for Missouri House District 161, allegedly had his then-campaign manager plant cocaine in the car of his primary opponent, Louise Secker. Ross won the Republican primary and is currently running for state Senate. Court papers say Ross allegedly hatched the scheme in June. The former campaign manager provided the FBI with an audio recording of Ross, where they allegedly discussed the plot, with Ross quoted saying, "If you can pull it off, pull it off."
3: The latest part of the world dealing with dangerous haze caused by wildfires is Malaysia. An emergency has been declared today as the air pollution index soars. Schools have also been closed because of the smoke. And in this country, it's rain and storms. We're learning about 100,000 homes across the D.C. area are without power right now because of overnight weather in which wind gusts were more than 60 miles an hour. Sherry Preston, ABC News.
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0: Let's hear it for the boy. A great one from Denise Williams. Got Sting of the Police and Emotion. And a song that's, when it plays, everybody's chiming in. The great Neil Diamond with Sweet Caroline next.
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3: The Sitka Monthly Grind 30-second season is here. 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

0: It doesn't matter where you are, at least in my experience. Anytime that song comes on, everybody is chiming in because it's a legendary song from the great Neil Diamond singing about Sweet Caroline.
1: ABC News, I'm Sherry Preston. Rescuers in Nepal have pulled two workers alive from a tunnel at a hydropower plant 9 days after devastating floods. Search teams heard voices from inside the tunnel in the morning, images showing a rescuer carrying one worker out in the afternoon on his back, covered in mud. More changes on the way at the Pentagon. Here's ABC's Victor Okendo.
2: Just days after the Secretary of the Army resigned, following months of tension with Defense Secretary Pete Hegseth, President Trump has now tapped Adam Tell to take over as acting Army Secretary. Tell is the Army's top civilian leader, whose most recent role was overseeing the Army Corps of Engineers.
1: Vice President J.D. Vance telling reporters that what's been happening in Iran is not a war, even though there have been places where, in his words, things have flared up. The price of diesel fuel hitting a record high amid the flare-up, $2 more from a year ago, a gallon at $4.14 a gallon. Regular gas is now at its highest level ever heading into a Labor Day weekend. This is ABC News.
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2: In place for today and tomorrow, we will see wet weather returning Sunday into Labor Day. Sunshine upper 60s today, mainly clear, mid to upper 40s overnight. We're right back with partial sunshine, low to mid 60s on Saturday, and then a few showers possible Sunday early, otherwise clouds, low to mid 60s. Labor Day Monday, cloudy skies, a chance of a few showers, a high just over 60. I'm Sitka Media Center meteorologist Sally Russell.
3: ABC News, I'm Sherry Preston. Vice President J.D. Vance says he wouldn't call the conflict going on with Iran a war despite recent escalations. On Thursday, Iran fired at U.S. ally Kuwait, retaliation for U.S. strikes earlier this week. The conflict, meantime, impacting oil prices, which remain high.
4: Analysts warn diesel prices could climb higher still, with farmers burning fuel for the fall harvest and home heating oil season just weeks away.
3: ABC's Victor Okendo. Two people pulled live from the mud following the flooding in Nepal. It killed more than 1,200 people. The two were found deep inside a hydropower facility tunnel. The Labor Department will release jobs numbers for the month of August later this morning. The report expected to show that the market bounced back last month from a dismal July. Work on the big triumphal arch will begin in the next 2 weeks in Washington, the White House says, despite lawsuits against it filed by veterans who say it will block the view between the Lincoln Memorial and Arlington National Cemetery. This is ABC News. Tensions flaring in the Lindsey Clancy trial.
5: The matter of Commonwealth versus Lindsey Clancy.
6: Nearly 36 hours into deliberations, Lindsey Clancy's defense attorney suggested a lone juror is all that stands between the Massachusetts mother who killed her three children and a verdict of not guilty by reason of insanity.
7: There's a person who has doubt but will not listen to the judge's instruction.
6: Defense attorney Kevin Reddington claims one juror is refusing to follow the law that says a defendant must be proved guilty beyond a reasonable doubt, leaving the jury of nine women and three men deadlocked for days.
3: ABC's Aaron Katursky at the courthouse in Plymouth, Massachusetts. Dozens of people have been killed by toxic fumes in Nigeria. They were trying to steal oil from a loading vessel, according to an advocacy group. There's a celebration in Knoxville, Tennessee today to honor the great Dolly Parton. The downtown event is being called What Dolly Did For Me, a parade for our queen. People are encouraged to bring signs and dress in bright, bold colors. I'm Sherry Preston, ABC News.
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0: From the soundtrack of the very funny 1982 John Hughes film, Fast Times at Ridgemont High. You remember that one, and a great song it is, Somebody's Baby from Jackson Brown. Got Tracy Chapman and Billy Joel coming up next.
1: ABC News, I'm Sherry. Preston, Vice President J.D. Vance says he wouldn't call the conflict going on with Iran a war despite recent escalations. On Thursday, Iran fired at U.S. ally Kuwait, retaliation for U.S. strikes earlier this week. The conflict, meantime, impacting oil prices, which remain high.
2: Analysts warn diesel prices could climb higher still, with farmers burning fuel for the fall harvest and home heating oil season just weeks away.
1: ABC's Victor Okendo. Two people pulled alive from the mud following the flooding in Nepal. It killed more than 1,200 people. The two were found deep inside a hydropower facility tunnel. The Labor Department will release jobs numbers for the month of August later this morning. The report expected to show that the market bounced back last month from a dismal July. Work on the big triumphal arch will begin in the next 2 weeks in Washington, the White House says, despite lawsuits against it filed by veterans who say it will block the view between the Lincoln Memorial and Arlington National Cemetery. This is ABC News.
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0: Billy Joel, Big Shot, Mike Scott hanging out with you in the nighttime. Got Cyndi Lauper with her first big hit from 1984, and we'll hear it together next.
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2: The Juneau Police Department is seeking the public's assistance in locating 37-year-old Juneau resident Laura Lee Josephine Peters. Yesterday, JPD received a report that Laura Lee had not been seen or heard from for approximately 1 week. Laura Lee was injured in early July and has since traveled to Wrangell and Anchorage for medical treatment. She was last known to be in Juneau. She may be walking with a cane and may have difficulty climbing stairs. Laura Lee is known to frequent the downtown Juneau area. Laura Lee is described as Alaska native, about 5'3" tall and approximately 200 pounds. She has black hair and brown eyes. A photograph of Laura Lee is available on JPD's Facebook page as well as ours. Anyone who has recently seen Laura Lee or has information regarding her whereabouts is asked to contact the Juneau Police Department at 907-586-0600. Anonymous tips can be made through Juneau Crime Line.
3: In Alaska, suicide is the second leading cause of death for ages 10 to 24.
2: Alaska's youth suicide death rate reached a 10-year high in 2025, according to a new report from the Alaska Department of Health. The report found that from 2016 through 2025, 174 Alaska youths under 18 died by suicide, while more than 4,100 documented suicide attempts were reported. The suicide death rate among Alaskans ages 10 to 18 was nearly 19.2 per 100,000, nearly six times the national average. Alaska Native youth were disproportionately affected. Their suicide death rate was 47 per 100,000, more than twice the statewide rate. The report also found a significant difference by gender. Boys accounted for 81% of youth suicide deaths, with most involving firearms, while girls accounted for about 3/4 of documented attempts. State epidemiologists say the numbers highlight the need for youth-specific and culturally tailored prevention efforts. The National 988 Suicide and Crisis Lifeline is available by call or text for people experiencing a mental health or suicide crisis. A new poll shows Alaska's U.S. Senate race remains a statistical toss-up despite Democrat Mary Peltola finishing more than 8 percentage points ahead of Republican incumbent Dan Sullivan in August's primary. The Alaska Survey Research poll of nearly 1,500 likely voters shows Peltola narrowly ahead of Sullivan, 50.6% to 49.4% in a simulated ranked choice general election. The poll has a 3-point margin of error. Political analysts say the race could help determine which party controls the U.S. Senate during the final 2 years of President Donald Trump's second term. Pollsters say Peltola's strongest supporters include younger voters and people in rural Alaska, groups that make up a smaller share of likely midterm voters. Republican Senator Dan Sullivan has received an endorsement from Trump, who says he plans to campaign in Alaska before the November 3rd election. Peltola and Sullivan are expected to face two additional candidates, including Republican Dan J. Sullivan, who received about 2.5% of the vote in the primary. Alaska's school buildings face worsening maintenance backlogs that exceed even the state's ferry system.
4: The Education Funding Task Force, we're putting together our report and recommendations. The physical building maintenance needs around the state are worse than the ferry system. We've neglected them worse than the ferry system.
2: According to Senator Jesse Keel, who serves on Senate Education, Senate Finance, and the Education Funding Task Force. After site visits to Bethel area and Coastal Village schools, Keel said the task force is finalizing recommendations that pair operational funding for teachers and aides with steady year-over-year capital maintenance. He cited Juneau as a relative bright spot where the city contributes roughly $1 million annually to upkeep, while many districts defer work in hopes of partial state reimbursement. Prolonged inaction, he said, has pushed projects toward costly rebuilds.
4: But listen, the state's got to step up and do our part.
2: Keel urges predictable funding streams and expressed optimism that the next administration could advance teacher pay and facility investments. You're up to date with News of the North. I'm Grace Dumas.
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5: place for today and tomorrow. We will see wet weather returning Sunday into Labor Day. Sunshine upper 60s today, mainly clear, mid to upper 40s overnight. We're right back with partial sunshine, low to mid 60s on Saturday, and then a few showers possible Sunday early, otherwise clouds, low to mid 60s. Labor Day Monday, cloudy skies, a chance of a few showers, a high just over 60. I'm Sitka Media Center meteorologist Sally Russell.
6: And here's your cruise ship report for Friday, September 4th. From 9 a.m. to 5 p.m., it's the Seven Seas Explorer, with the possibility of 750 passengers. Then from 9 a.m. to 5 p.m., it's the Queen Elizabeth, with the possibility of 2,092 passengers, for a possible grand total of 2,842 passengers. And that's your cruise ship report for Friday, September 4th.
7: ABC News, I'm Sherry Preston. The war in Iran pushing energy prices up to record levels on this holiday weekend. ABC's Matt Rivers says they're higher than they've ever been on Labor Day.
8: Regular gas now sits at $4.14. That's the highest ever heading into a Labor Day weekend. And analysts warn that diesel prices could climb higher still, with farmers burning fuel for the fall harvest and home heating oil season just a few weeks away.
7: Vice President J.D. Vance saying he wouldn't call what's happening in Iran a war, even though there have been, in his words, flare-ups from time to time. Just in from the Labor Department, U.S. non-farm payrolls, a jobs report, rising. 162,000 jobs were created last month. 55,000 were expected. A very strong jobs report. In Nepal, two people pulled alive from that hydropower facility tunnel 9 days after devastating floods there. The two say others are down there still alive. They were caked with mud when they were found. This is ABC News. A pedestrian was killed when a Tesla ran into a security stand in the parking lot of a Trader Joe's in Los Angeles. ABC's Niku Kuzori went to the scene.
9: A woman in her 30s was killed after a driver plowed to this security stand in front of this Trader Joe's parking lot, and four others were rushed to the hospital. The fire department confirmed the driver was a 91-year-old woman who was transported to the hospital with non-life-threatening injuries. Three others were also rushed to the hospital. Two of the victims are believed to have critical injuries.
7: The woman saying she tried to stop the car and that her foot was on the brake, but the vehicle, she says, kept going. Romans are lashing out against golf cart tourism in Italy's capital city. Hundreds of the golf carts have started carrying people through the historic district. Some call it an invasion. Critics say the carts have run amok, parking illegally, worsening already bad congestion, and they say unlocking another of Dante's circles of over-tourism. I'm Sherry Preston, ABC News.
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102.3 KIFW. It's Tori in the morning, and a big happy Friday to you ahead of Labor Day weekend. Woo! Summer has gone by quickly. Not that summer is over, but you know, it's Labor Day weekend. I love that we're going to have great weather. Perfect for the Mudball Classic. If you're playing, good luck to you. If you're not familiar, it is this Saturday, Sunday, and Monday. It's the annual end of season Labor Day weekend softball tradition. You can definitely go check out the Facebook page for Sitka Softball Association and get a little more information, but it should be a good time.

0: 102.3 KIFW. It's Tori in the morning. I am nerding out right now. Okay, I think you're going to like this. This is cool. Do we all love duct tape? I mean, we could solve all the world's problems, I feel, with duct tape, right? But here's what I didn't know, and maybe you didn't either. Duct tape was invented by a wonderful woman named Vesta Stout. She was a factory worker. She was a mother of two Navy sons during World War II. And she went to her supervisors and she said, "Hey, I've got an idea for a stronger, waterproof, cloth-based tape." And they dismissed her. "No, no, no, no." So she said, "Forget that," and wrote directly to President Franklin D. Roosevelt, who thought, "Yeah, that's awesome." And then he ordered Johnson & Johnson to mass produce her invention. It is one of the most versatile tools in history. Isn't that awesome? I love that.
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0: KIFW, it's Tori in the morning. Really great event is coming up soon. It's the Braveheart Buoys and Art fundraiser at Otis Theater. 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There is a banquet and a live auction. It is Saturday, September 12th at 6 p.m. Otis Theater, BraveheartVolunteers.org for more info.
1: ABC News, I'm Sherry Preston. The defense in the Lindsey Clancy trial again calling for one juror to be dismissed.
2: He is not being honest with you at the sidebar. I would go so far as to reluctantly say that the individual has made a false statement under oath to this court. There has to be an issue.
1: Clancy's attorney, Kevin Reddington, despite that, the judge rejected a call to dismiss that juror. Other members of the jury have said twice now that they are deadlocked. Diesel fuel has hit a record price, soaring to an average of $5.85 a gallon for the first time. The war with Iran, the main reason why. Gas prices more than a dollar a gallon higher than they were last Labor Day weekend. A surprise rebound in the jobs market. Employers added 162,000 jobs in August. The Labor Department reports hiring far exceeding the 65,000 jobs forecasters had expected. The report, plus high inflation, leading more speculations interest rates could rise. This is ABC News.
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3: From KIFW and Petro Marine, your outside waters forecast. A ridge of high pressure remains over the central and western Gulf through the weekend, bringing west and northwest winds with continued clear skies and warmer temperatures. Sea breezes are likely to impact the inner channel waters for the weekend. A weak front will move into the eastern Gulf from the west on Sunday night. Dixon entrance to Cape Decision out to 15. Today, northwest wind 15 knots, sea 6 feet. Tonight, north wind 20 knots, sea 7 feet. And Saturday, northwest wind 20 knots, sea 7 feet. Dixon entrance to Cape Decision from 15 to 90 nautical miles. Small craft advisory this evening through late tonight. Today, northwest wind 20 knots, seas 7 feet. Tonight, northwest wind 20 knots, seas 8 feet. Patchy fog late. Saturday, northwest wind 20 knots, seas at 8 feet. From Cape Decision to Cape Edgecombe out to 15 nautical miles. A west northwest wind today, 15 knots, seas 6 feet. Tonight, northwest wind 20 knots, seas 7 feet. Patchy fog late. Saturday, northwest wind 20 knots, seas at 7 feet. Cape Decision to Cape Edgecombe from 15 to 80. Northwest wind today, 20 knots, seas 7 feet. Tonight, northwest wind 20 knots, seas 7 feet. Patchy fog in the evening. Tomorrow, northwest wind 20 knots, seas at 7 feet. From Cape Edgecombe to Cape Spencer out to 15, northwest wind 15 knots, seas 6 feet. Tonight, northwest wind 15 knots, seas 6 feet. And Saturday, west wind 15 knots and seas 7 feet. Cape Edgecombe to Cape Spencer from 15 to 80 nautical miles. Today, northwest wind 15 knots, seas 6 feet. Tonight, northwest wind 20 knots, seas 6 feet. Saturday, northwest wind 20 knots, seas at 7 feet. Cape Spencer to Cape Fairweather out to 15. Today, northwest wind 15, seas 5 feet. Tonight, northwest wind 15 knots, seas 6 feet. Patchy fog late. And Saturday, northwest wind 20 knots, seas 7 feet. Cape Spencer to Cape Fairweather from 15 to 85 nautical miles. Northwest wind today 15 knots, seas 6 feet. Tonight, northwest wind 20 knots, seas 6 feet, and patchy fog late. Saturday, west wind 15 knots, seas 7 feet. Cape Fairweather to Icy Cape out to 15, west wind 10 knots, seas 4 feet. Tonight, northwest wind 15 knots, seas 5 feet, patchy fog late. Saturday, northwest wind 10 knots, seas 5 feet. From Cape Fairweather to Icy Cape, 15 to 80 today, west wind 10 knots, seas 5 feet, patchy fog in the morning. Tonight, west wind 15 knots, seas 6 feet, patchy fog. Saturday, west wind 15 knots and seas at 6 feet. Icy Cape to Cape Suckling out to 15. Light winds today becoming west. 10 in the afternoon, seas 4 feet. Tonight, west wind 10 knots, seas 4 feet. And patchy fog Saturday, west wind 10 knots in the morning becoming light. Seas at 5 feet. And Icy Cape to Cape Suckling 15 to 80. Today, west wind 15 knots, seas 5 feet. Patchy fog early in the morning tonight. West wind 15 knots, seas 5 feet. And patchy fog Saturday, southwest wind 15 knots and seas 6 feet. From KIFW, your marine forecast from Petro Marine.
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6: Mary Peltola asked Alaskans to send her to Congress so she could work for us. 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And Mary Peltola was even paid $80,000 by a Washington, D.C.-based dark money group. 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Mary Peltola isn't looking out for us. 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And that's why we don't want Mary Peltola in the U.S. Senate. 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

0: 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A little extra gorgeous because it's Friday and ahead of a long weekend. 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
2: In Alaska, we do things our own way, overcome challenges others can't even fathom, and we're fiercely loyal. 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She took him on again to protect our gun rights, earning Mary an A rating from the NRA. And when Joe Biden's Interior Secretary started shutting Alaska development down, Mary helped push through the largest oil project in our state in decades. 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With Mary Peltola, it's always Alaska first.
3: 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I'm running for U.S. Senate, and I approve this message.
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2: The Juneau Police Department is seeking the public's assistance in locating 37-year-old Juneau resident Laura Lee Josephine Peters. Yesterday, JPD received a report that Laura Lee had not been seen or heard from for approximately 1 week. Laura Lee was injured in early July and has since traveled to Wrangell and Anchorage for medical treatment. She was last known to be in Juneau. She may be walking with a cane and may have difficulty climbing stairs. Laura Lee is known to frequent the downtown Juneau area. Laura Lee is described as Alaska Native, about 5'3" tall and approximately 200 pounds. She has black hair and brown eyes. A photograph of Laura Lee is available on JPD's Facebook page as well as ours. Anyone who has recently seen Laura Lee or has information regarding her whereabouts is asked to contact the Juneau Police Department at 907-586-0600. Anonymous tips can be made through Juneau Crime Line.
3: In Alaska, suicide is the second leading cause of death for ages 10 to 24.
2: Alaska's youth suicide death rate reached a 10-year high in 2025, according to a new report from the Alaska Department of Health. The report found that from 2016 through 2025, 174 Alaska youths under 18 died by suicide, while more than 4,100 documented suicide attempts were reported. The suicide death rate among Alaskans ages 10 to 18 was nearly 19.2 per 100,000, nearly six times the national average. Alaska Native youth were disproportionately affected. Their suicide death rate was 47 per 100,000, more than twice the statewide rate. The report also found a significant difference by gender. Boys accounted for 81% of youth suicide deaths, with most involving firearms, while girls accounted for about 3/4 of documented attempts. State epidemiologists say the numbers highlight the need for youth-specific and culturally tailored prevention efforts. The National 988 Suicide and Crisis Lifeline is available by call or text for people experiencing a mental health or suicide crisis. A new poll shows Alaska's U.S. Senate race remains a statistical toss-up despite Democrat Mary Peltola finishing more than 8 percentage points ahead of Republican incumbent Dan Sullivan in August's primary. The Alaska Survey Research poll of nearly 1,500 likely voters shows Peltola narrowly ahead of Sullivan, 50.6% to 49.4% in a simulated ranked choice general election. The poll has a 3-point margin of error. Political analysts say the race could help determine which party controls the U.S. Senate during the final 2 years of President Donald Trump's second term. Pollsters say Peltola's strongest supporters include younger voters and people in rural Alaska, groups that make up a smaller share of likely midterm voters. Republican Senator Dan Sullivan has received an endorsement from Trump, who says he plans to campaign in Alaska before the November 3rd election. Peltola and Sullivan are expected to face two additional candidates, including Republican Dan J. Sullivan, who received about 2.5% of the vote in the primary. Alaska's school buildings face worsening maintenance backlogs that exceed even the state's ferry system.
4: The Education Funding Task Force, we're putting together our report and recommendations. The physical building maintenance needs around the state are worse than the ferry system. We've neglected them worse than the ferry system.
2: According to Senator Jesse Keel, who serves on Senate Education, Senate Finance, and the Education Funding Task Force. After site visits to Bethel area and Coastal Village schools, Keel said the task force is finalizing recommendations that pair operational funding for teachers and aides with steady year-over-year capital maintenance. He cited Juneau as a relative bright spot where the city contributes roughly $1 million annually to upkeep, while many districts defer work in hopes of partial state reimbursement. Prolonged inaction, he said, has pushed projects toward costly rebuilds.
4: But listen, the state's got to step up and do our part.
2: Keel urges predictable funding streams and expressed optimism that the next administration could advance teacher pay and facility investments. You're up to date with News of the North. I'm Grace Dumas.
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5: place for today and tomorrow. We will see wet weather returning Sunday into Labor Day. Sunshine upper 60s today, mainly clear, mid to upper 40s overnight. We're right back with partial sunshine, low to mid 60s on Saturday, and then a few showers possible Sunday early, otherwise clouds, low to mid 60s. Labor Day Monday, cloudy skies, a chance of a few showers, a high just over 60. I'm Sitka Media Center meteorologist Sally Russell.
6: And here's your cruise ship report for Friday, September 4th. From 9 a.m. to 5 p.m., it's the Seven Seas Explorer, with the possibility of 750 passengers. Then from 9 a.m. to 5 p.m., it's the Queen Elizabeth, with the possibility of 2,092 passengers, for a possible grand total of 2,842 passengers. And that's your cruise ship report for Friday, September 4th.
7: ABC News, I'm Sherry Preston. The defense in the Lindsey Clancy trial again calling for one juror to be dismissed.
8: He is not being honest with you at the sidebar. I would go so far as to reluctantly say that the individual has made a false statement under oath to this court. There has to be an issue.
7: Clancy's attorney, Kevin Reddington, despite that, the judge rejected a call to dismiss that juror. Other members of the jury have said twice now that they are deadlocked. Diesel fuel has hit a record price, soaring to an average of $5.85 a gallon for the first time. The war with Iran, the main reason why. Gas prices more than a dollar a gallon higher than they were last Labor Day weekend. A surprise rebound in the jobs market. Employers added 162,000 jobs in August. The Labor Department reports hiring far exceeding the 65,000 jobs forecasters had expected. The report, plus high inflation, leading more speculations interest rates could rise. This is ABC News. An ICE agent accused of shooting a Venezuelan man through the door of a home in Minneapolis and then saying he had been attacked by several people has been charged with lying to investigators. ABC's Alex Mallon says it's an unusual move by the DOJ against Christian Castro.
9: It's the first time that we've seen the Justice Department, the federal government, get involved and actually prosecute one of the federal agents that were dispatched in these immigration surges that we saw earlier this year. And these charges against Castro come after federal officials say that he lied about that account of his interactions with two of these undocumented immigrants in Minneapolis.
7: A school bus that played a key role in the 1960s hippie movement has returned to San Francisco, used by author Ken Kesey and his acid-laden merry band of pranksters. The Further Bus is now part of an exhibit celebrating the Grateful Dead. It also features Jerry Garcia's BMW, which has never been displayed in public. Sherry Preston, ABC News.
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14: Whoa!

KIFW. It's Tori in the Morning. You know, I'm a runner, and you might know that because I talk about it a lot. But I also have incorporated more strength training because I think that's important. And I really wanted to start doing a little more yoga. So I took a class just recently, and oh, man, I didn't realize how much I needed that. So, so good. So if you're feeling the same way, today and Monday, Yoga Union classes. So maybe something that you might want to take and just check them out. Go to Yoga Union Sitka. Go to their website and check out the classes that might work for you. And oh, man, I'm telling you, so, so good.

0: KIFW. It's Tori in the morning. You know, we all have our cell phones with us pretty much 24/7, right? But when I see people walking around, they're walking and staring at their phones, I get so nervous. I get nervous for women because it's important that we stay, you know, just very aware of our surroundings. But I also, like me, I would trip over something and hurt myself for sure. But then there's crossing the street, and that is a whole nother set of danger. So listen to this. Italy is possibly going to outlaw texting in crosswalks, not just texting in crosswalks, but actually staring at your phone because of the dangers. And yeah, they're proposing this, and it looks like it might even go through. I kind of like this. I know we all have free will, but then you're thinking about the person who's driving and how they're affected, or somebody else might get hurt. So what do you think about that? Would there be a law that could ban you from staring at your phone while you're crossing a street or walking down the street?
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0: Cause I gotta have faith. 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

0: KIFW, it's Tori in the Morning. Farmers Market tomorrow. Oh, very excited. I kind of let things just leave my refrigerator and my counters, just knowing that it's coming. All the berries, the beautiful produce, there's music. It's so fun. It's such a fun vibe. And it's a fundraiser for Sitka Local Foods Network. So we not only go there and we are able to buy beautiful produce and breads and honey and all the deliciousness, but we also help support each other. I love that. If you want a little more information, go to sitkafarmersmarket.eventsmart.com. 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A&B Founders Hall from 10 to 1 tomorrow.
1: ABC News, I'm Sherry Preston. The job market rebounded in August as employers added a surprising 162,000 jobs in the month, hiring far exceeding the 65,000 forecasters had expected. Restaurants and bars among those picking up workers amid the Trump administration's crackdown on immigrants. Diesel has hit a new record price, soaring to an average of $5.85 a gallon for the first time ever. The judge in the Lindsey Clancy trial has refused to remove a juror who the defense claims isn't following the judge's instructions. Judge William Sullivan in Plymouth, Massachusetts.
2: There's no note from the juror that indicates that the juror cannot or will not be able to continue deliberating, as some of the other cases talk about.
1: Clancy's attorney says the juror is refusing to apply instructions on proof of a reasonable doubt. Two men are pulled from the mud in Nepal today, injured but alive. They'd been in a hydropower facility there since the flooding. This is ABC News.
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9: 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With Mary Peltola, it's always Alaska first.
10: 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I'm running for U.S. Senate, and I approve this message.
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0: KIFW, it's Tori in the morning. Well, we are officially in pumpkin spice season. Pumpkin spice lattes, pumpkin spice candles, pumpkin spice cookies. I'm not mad at it. I think it's kind of funny, but here is where it might be going too far. How about a pumpkin spice antacid? The company Mylanta, right? Known a pretty popular antacid. They are coming out with a pumpkin spice antacid, you know, just for the fall, just for this time of year. So you can have pumpkin spice no matter what you're doing. If you've had too much pumpkin spice, now you can have pumpkin spice antacid.
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2: The Juneau Police Department is seeking the public's assistance in locating 37-year-old Juneau resident Laura Lee Josephine Peters. Yesterday, JPD received a report that Laura Lee had not been seen or heard from for approximately 1 week. Laura Lee was injured in early July and has since traveled to Wrangell and Anchorage for medical treatment. She was last known to be in Juneau. She may be walking with a cane and may have difficulty climbing stairs. Laura Lee is known to frequent the downtown Juneau area. Laura Lee is described as Alaska native, about 5'3" tall and approximately 200 pounds. She has black hair and brown eyes. A photograph of Laura Lee is available on JPD's Facebook page as well as ours. Anyone who has recently seen Laura Lee or has information regarding her whereabouts is asked to contact the Juneau Police Department at 907-586-0600. Anonymous tips can be made through Juneau Crime Line.
3: In Alaska, suicide is the second leading cause of death for ages 10 to 24.
2: Alaska's youth suicide death rate reached a 10-year high in 2025, according to a new report from the Alaska Department of Health. The report found that from 2016 through 2025, 174 Alaska youths under 18 died by suicide, while more than 4,100 documented suicide attempts were reported. The suicide death rate among Alaskans ages 10 to 18 was nearly 19.2 per 100,000, nearly six times the national average. Alaska Native youth were disproportionately affected. Their suicide death rate was 47 per 100,000, more than twice the statewide rate. The report also found a significant difference by gender. Boys accounted for 81% of youth suicide deaths, with most involving firearms, while girls accounted for about 3/4 of documented attempts. State epidemiologists say the numbers highlight the need for youth-specific and culturally tailored prevention efforts. The National 988 Suicide and Crisis Lifeline is available by call or text for people experiencing a mental health or suicide crisis. A new poll shows Alaska's U.S. Senate race remains a statistical toss-up despite Democrat Mary Peltola finishing more than 8 percentage points ahead of Republican incumbent Dan Sullivan in August's primary. The Alaska Survey Research poll of nearly 1,500 likely voters shows Peltola narrowly ahead of Sullivan, 50.6% to 49.4% in a simulated ranked choice general election. The poll has a 3-point margin of error. Political analysts say the race could help determine which party controls the U.S. Senate during the final 2 years of President Donald Trump's second term. Pollsters say Peltola's strongest supporters include younger voters and people in rural Alaska, groups that make up a smaller share of likely midterm voters. Republican Senator Dan Sullivan has received an endorsement from Trump, who says he plans to campaign in Alaska before the November 3rd election. Peltola and Sullivan are expected to face two additional candidates, including Republican Dan J. Sullivan, who received about 2.5% of the vote in the primary. Alaska's school buildings face worsening maintenance backlogs that exceed even the state's ferry system.
4: The Education Funding Task Force, we're putting together our report and recommendations. The physical building maintenance needs around the state are worse than the ferry system. We've neglected them worse than the ferry system.
2: According to Senator Jesse Keel, who serves on Senate Education, Senate Finance, and the Education Funding Task Force. After site visits to Bethel area and Coastal Village schools, Keel said the task force is finalizing recommendations that pair operational funding for teachers and aides with steady year-over-year capital maintenance. He cited Juneau as a relative bright spot where the city contributes roughly $1 million annually to upkeep, while many districts defer work in hopes of partial state reimbursement. Prolonged inaction, he said, has pushed projects toward costly rebuilds.
4: But listen, the state's got to step up and do our part.
2: Keel urges predictable funding streams and expressed optimism that the next administration could advance teacher pay and facility investments. You're up to date with News of the North. I'm Grace Dumas.
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5: place for today and tomorrow. We will see wet weather returning Sunday into Labor Day. Sunshine upper 60s today, mainly clear, mid to upper 40s overnight. We're right back with partial sunshine, low to mid 60s on Saturday, and then a few showers possible Sunday early, otherwise clouds, low to mid 60s. Labor Day Monday, cloudy skies, a chance of a few showers, a high just over 60. I'm Sitka Media Center meteorologist Sally Russell.
6: And here's your cruise ship report for Friday, September 4th. From 9 a.m. to 5 p.m., it's the Seven Seas Explorer, with a possibility of 750 passengers. Then from 9 a.m. to 5 p.m., it's the Queen Elizabeth, with the possibility of 2,092 passengers, for a possible grand total of 2,842 passengers. And that's your cruise ship report for Friday, September 4th.
7: ABC News, I'm Sherry Preston. The job market rebounded in August as employers added a surprising 162,000 jobs in the month, hiring far exceeding the 65,000 forecasters had expected. Restaurants and bars among those picking up workers amid the Trump administration's crackdown on immigrants. Diesel has hit a new record price, soaring to an average of $5.85 a gallon for the first time ever. The judge in the Lindsey Clancy trial has refused to remove a juror who the defense claims isn't following the judge's instructions. Judge William Sullivan in Plymouth, Massachusetts.
8: There's no note from the juror that indicates that the juror cannot or will not be able to continue deliberating, as some of the other cases talk about.
7: Clancy's attorney says the juror is refusing to apply instructions on proof of a reasonable doubt. Two men are pulled from the mud in Nepal today, injured but alive. They'd been in a hydropower facility there since the flooding. This is ABC News. Ahead of Louisiana State's first game with new head coach Lane Kiffin, the program continues to be plagued with questions over which players could actually take the field this weekend, including some who until recently were pros. ABC's Perry Russum explains.
9: Kiffin throwing the program into uncharted territory, bringing in former New Orleans Saints defensive lineman Xavien Harris and former Philadelphia Eagles tight end Daquan Wright. The question over whether these players should have any college eligibility left is now playing out in the courts. In a stunning move, the SEC filing a federal lawsuit against LSU and its leadership, saying the school waged a deliberate and coordinated campaign to recruit professional athletes.
7: The NCAA changed recently the rules that would allow players to play longer in college, which is what led to their return. Big storms moving in a big way. That was one of about 200 that stretched from the Great Lakes to the Northeast. About 100,000 power outages in the D.C. area because of them. I'm Sherry Preston, ABC News.
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11: 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Whoa!

warm voices, familiar names, and a station that lives where you live. 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

0: KIFW. It's Tori in the morning. Sometimes we like different kinds of foods for different reasons. There is this trend going around. I've seen it mostly on TikTok where people are pairing two different foods together because they end up tasting like something totally different. And the first time I started seeing this, I saw people posting like a video of mixing banana and avocado. And as soon as I saw that, I just scrolled by because I was like, whoa, that's no, can't do it. Well, now I'm seeing more. Supposedly mixing banana and avocado together, you mix it really, really well, supposedly tastes like ice cream. Boy, that's you go first. lemon and cinnamon maybe taste like Coca-Cola. Tomato and sugar like strawberry. I have not tried these, but also some kind of weird food combos. People are saying what's really good, watermelon and yellow mustard. They just really, really like that. Flaming hot Cheetos and ranch dressing. I don't think that's a stretch. I could see why that would be good. It's not my thing, but that's okay. do you have any weird food pairings that you like together? The only thing that's maybe weird is on some of my fruit, I like to sprinkle a little bit of salt. Delicious.
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0: 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It's the Braveheart Buoys and Art fundraiser at Otis Theater. 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
1: This is a special report from ABC News. It's not over quite yet, but it appears to be in Plymouth, Massachusetts.
2: I'm going to declare mistrial at this point.
1: That was the judge after Lindsey Clancy's attorney read the note that the jury had sent to the courtroom just a few moments ago.
3: The jury foreperson wrote very unusually and with a heavy heart that we are unable to come to a decision.
1: The jury in the trial saying once again it was unable to reach a unanimous decision. That happening just now in the Plymouth, Massachusetts courtroom. The court opened today with the judge saying he would not dismiss a juror that defense attorney Kevin Reddington argued was not following the judge's instructions, stating a defendant must be proven guilty beyond a reasonable doubt. Clancy killed her three children in 2023, but says she did it while suffering from postpartum psychosis. Once again, the judge declaring a mistrial, but saying he'll hold off for at least an hour for a final decision. This is ABC News.
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8: From KIFW and Petro Marine, your outside waters forecast. A ridge of high pressure remains over the central and western Gulf through the weekend, bringing west to northwest winds with continued clear skies and warmer temperatures. Sea breezes are likely to impact the inner channel waters for the weekend. A weak front will move into the eastern Gulf from the west on Sunday night. Dixon entrance to Cape Decision out to 15. Today, northwest wind 15 knots, sea 6 feet. Tonight, north wind 20 knots, sea 7 feet. And Saturday, northwest wind 20 knots, sea 7 feet. Dixon entrance to Cape Decision from 15 to 90 nautical miles. Small craft advisory this evening through late tonight. Today, northwest wind 20 knots, seas 7 feet. Tonight, northwest wind 20 knots, seas 8 feet. Patchy fog late. Saturday, northwest wind 20 knots, seas at 8 feet. From Cape Decision to Cape Edgecombe out to 15 nautical miles, a west northwest wind today, 15 knots, seas 6 feet. Tonight, northwest wind 20 knots, seas 7 feet. Patchy fog late. Saturday, northwest wind 20 knots, seas at 7 feet. Cape Decision to Cape Edgecombe from 15 to 80. Northwest wind today, 20 knots, seas 7 feet. Tonight, northwest wind 20 knots, seas 7 feet. Patchy fog in the evening. Tomorrow, northwest wind 20 knots, seas at 7 feet. From Cape Edgecombe to Cape Spencer out to 15, northwest wind 15 knots, seas 6 feet. Tonight, northwest wind 15 knots, seas 6 feet. And Saturday, west wind 15 knots and seas 7 feet. Cape Edgecombe to Cape Spencer from 15 to 80 nautical miles. Today, northwest wind 15 knots, seas 6 feet. Tonight, northwest wind 20 knots, seas 6 feet. Saturday, northwest wind 20 knots, seas at 7 feet. Cape Spencer to Cape Fairweather out to 15. Today, northwest wind 15, seas 5 feet. Tonight, northwest wind 15 knots, seas 6 feet. Patchy fog late. And Saturday, northwest wind 20 knots, seas 7 feet. Cape Spencer to Cape Fairweather from 15 to 85 nautical miles. Northwest wind today 15 knots, seas 6 feet. Tonight, northwest wind 20 knots, seas 6 feet, and patchy fog late. Saturday, west wind, rather, 15 knots, seas 7 feet. Cape Fairweather to Icy Cape out to 15, west wind 10 knots, seas 4 feet. Tonight, northwest wind 15 knots, seas 5 feet, patchy fog light. Saturday, northwest wind 10 knots, seas 5 feet. From Cape Fairweather to Icy Cape, 15 to 80 today, west wind 10 knots, seas 5 feet, patchy fog in the morning. Tonight, west wind 15 knots, seas 6 feet, patchy fog. Saturday, west wind 15 knots and seas at 6 feet. Icy Cape to Cape Suckling out to 15. Light winds today becoming west. 10 in the afternoon, seas 4 feet. Tonight, west wind 10 knots, seas 4 feet. And patchy fog. Saturday, west wind 10 knots in the morning becoming light. Seas at 5 feet. And Icy Cape to Cape Suckling, 15 to 80. Today, west wind 15 knots, seas 5 feet. Patchy fog early in the morning tonight. West wind 15 knots, seas 5 feet. And patchy fog Saturday, southwest wind 15 knots and seas 6 feet. From KIFW, your marine forecast from Petro Marine.
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0: 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Little extra gorgeous because it's Friday and ahead of a long weekend. I'll take it, right? Today's quote, sometimes the answer isn't working harder, it's worrying less.
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6: The Juneau Police Department is seeking the public's assistance in locating 37-year-old Juneau resident Laura Lee Josephine Peters. Yesterday, JPD received a report that Laura Lee had not been seen or heard from for approximately 1 week. Laura Lee was injured in early July and has since traveled to Wrangell and Anchorage for medical treatment. She was last known to be in Juneau. She may be walking with a cane and may have difficulty climbing stairs. Laura Lee is known to frequent the downtown Juneau area. Laura Lee is described as Alaska native, about 5'3" tall and approximately 200 pounds. She has black hair and brown eyes. A photograph of Laura Lee is available on JPD's Facebook page as well as ours. Anyone who has recently seen Laura Lee or has information regarding her whereabouts is asked to contact the Juneau Police Department at 907-586-0600. Anonymous tips can be made through Juneau Crime Line.
7: In Alaska, suicide is the second leading cause of death for ages 10 to 24.
6: Alaska's youth suicide death rate reached a 10-year high in 2025, according to a new report from the Alaska Department of Health. The report found that from 2016 through 2025, 174 Alaska youths under 18 died by suicide, while more than 4,100 documented suicide attempts were reported. The suicide death rate among Alaskans ages 10 to 18 was nearly 19.2 per 100,000, nearly six times the national average. Alaska Native youth were disproportionately affected. Their suicide death rate was 47 per 100,000, more than twice the statewide rate. The report also found a significant difference by gender. Boys accounted for 81% of youth suicide deaths, with most involving firearms, while girls accounted for about three quarters of documented attempts. State epidemiologists say the numbers highlight the need for youth-specific and culturally tailored prevention efforts. The National 988 Suicide and Crisis Lifeline is available by call or text for people experiencing a mental health or suicide crisis.
8: A new poll shows Alaska's U.S. Senate race remains a statistical toss-up despite Democrat Mary Peltola finishing more than 8 percentage points ahead of Republican incumbent Dan Sullivan in August's primary. The Alaska Survey Research poll of nearly 1,500 likely voters shows Peltola narrowly ahead of Sullivan, 50.6% to 49.4% in a simulated ranked choice general election. The poll has a 3-point margin of error. Political analysts say the race could help determine which party controls the U.S. Senate during the final 2 years of President Donald Trump's second term. Pollsters say Peltola's strongest supporters include younger voters and people in rural Alaska, groups that make up a smaller share of likely midterm voters. Republican Senator Dan Sullivan has received an endorsement from Trump, who says he plans to campaign in Alaska before the November 3rd election. Peltola and Sullivan are expected to face two additional candidates, including Republican Dan J. Sullivan, who received about 2.5% of the vote in the primary. Alaska's school buildings face worsening maintenance backlogs that exceed even the state's ferry system.
9: The Education Funding Task Force, we're putting together our report and recommendations. The physical building maintenance needs around the state are worse than the ferry system. We've neglected them worse than the ferry system.
6: According to Senator Jesse Keel, who serves on Senate Education, Senate Finance, and the Education Funding Task Force. After site visits to Bethel area and Coastal Village schools, Keel said the task force is finalizing recommendations that pair operational funding for teachers and aides with steady year-over-year capital maintenance. He cited Juneau as a relative bright spot where the city contributes roughly $1 million annually to upkeep, while many districts defer work in hopes of partial state reimbursement. Prolonged inaction, he said, has pushed projects toward costly rebuilds.
9: But listen, the state's got to step up and do our part.
6: Yule urges predictable funding streams and expressed optimism that the next administration could advance teacher pay and facility investments. You're up to date with News of the North. I'm Grace Dumas.
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10: Place for today and tomorrow, we will see wet weather returning Sunday into Labor Day. Sunshine upper 60s today, mainly clear, mid to upper 40s overnight. We're right back with partial sunshine, low to mid 60s on Saturday, and then a few showers possible Sunday early, otherwise clouds, low to mid 60s. Labor Day Monday, cloudy skies, a chance of a few showers, a high just over 60. I'm Sitka Media Center meteorologist Sally Russell.
11: And here's your cruise ship report for Friday, September 4th. From 9 a.m. to 5 p.m., it's the Seven Seas Explorer, with a possibility of 750 passengers. Then from 9 a.m. to 5 p.m., it's the Queen Elizabeth, with the possibility of 2,092 passengers, for a possible grand total of 2,842 passengers. And that's your cruise ship report for Friday, September 4th.
12: This is a special report from ABC News. It's not over quite yet, but it appears to be in Plymouth, Massachusetts.
13: I'm going to declare mistrial at this point.
12: That was the judge after Lindsay Clancy's attorney read the note that the jury had sent to the courtroom just a few moments ago.
14: Jury foreperson wrote, very unusually, with a heavy heart, that we are unable to come to a decision.
12: The jury in the trial saying once again it was unable to reach a unanimous decision. That happening just now in the Plymouth, Massachusetts courtroom. The court opened today with the judge saying he would not dismiss a juror that defense attorney Kevin Reddington argued was not following the judge's instructions, stating a defendant must be proven guilty beyond a reasonable doubt. Clancy killed her three children in 2023, but says she did it while suffering from postpartum psychosis. Once again, the judge declaring a mistrial, but saying he'll hold off for at least an hour for a final decision. This is ABC News. According to a new report from the Labor Department and the Department of the Inspector General, former Labor Secretary Lori Chavez de Remer oversaw a toxic, intimidating, and humiliating work environment and engaged in numerous violations of department policy. A report based on interviews with 53 former and current Labor Department staffers. Miracle in the mud as two men are pulled out of a tunnel 9 days after flooding in Nepal that killed 1,200 people.
15: Both men are reportedly in a stable condition, but with injuries to their arms and legs, they were airlifted to the hospital. Hospital in Kathmandu. And the rescue is not yet over. Hundreds of workers were thought to be in these tunnels when disaster struck. At least 110 others are thought to be trapped where these two men were found.
12: ABC's James Longman. There's a big celebration in Knoxville, Tennessee today to honor the great Dolly Parton. The downtown event is being called What Dolly Did For Me, a parade for our queen. People are encouraged to carry signs and to dress in bold, bright colors in honor of her. I'm Sherry Preston, ABC News.
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KIFW. It's Tori in the morning. You know, I'm a runner, and you might know that because I talk about it a lot. But I also have incorporated more strength training because I think that's important. And I really wanted to start doing a little more yoga. So I took a class just recently, and oh, man, I didn't realize how much I needed that. So, so good. So if you're feeling the same way, today and Monday, Yoga Union classes. So maybe something that you might want to take and just check them out. Go to Yoga Union Sitka. Go to their website and check out the classes that might work for you. And oh, man, I'm telling you, so, so good.

0: KIFW, it's Tori in the morning. I'm seeing more and more that smart glasses are kind of becoming a thing. You know, there was Meta and those glasses, but they are really, I mean, there are some companies that are really working for this. There's a new company called Snap, and it's pushing its new high-end glasses. They're augmented reality glasses. They're a little over $2,000. This is where they want to take the phone away and put it on your face. And so you just wear glasses. You can see different things. You can Google different things, ChatGPT, and you can call your friends while you're just walking around talking to yourself. Well, looks like you're talking to yourself. $2,000. I mean, I'm just wondering. To me, it just feels like way too much. You're on my face. You're in my eyeballs. And what are people going to wear these when they're driving? Because that's not going to be. I don't know. Maybe I'm just old school, and I'm good with our cell phones. I'm open to new ideas, but right on your eyeballs like that. What do you think? Would you buy them?
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0: KIFW. It's Tori in the Morning. Farmers Market tomorrow. Oh, very excited. I kind of let things just leave my refrigerator and my counters, just knowing that it's coming. All the berries, the beautiful produce. There's music. It's so fun. It's such a fun vibe. And it's a fundraiser for Sitka Local Foods Network. So we not only go there and we are able to buy beautiful produce and breads and honey and all the deliciousness, but we also help support each other. I love that. If you want a little more information, go to sitkafarmersmarket.eventsmart.com. 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A&B Founders Hall from 10 to 1 tomorrow.
1: This is a special report from ABC News. Right now, the jury in the Lindsey Clancy trial is waiting to see whether the Massachusetts State Supreme Judicial Court will grant an emergency stay in that case in an effort to prevent the judge from declaring a mistrial. Clancy's defense attorney, Kevin Reddington, asking for that stay after jurors came back without a decision today.
2: He did not appear to cite a lot of case law, and if he had it, he undoubtedly would have to make a more proper judicial argument. This seems to be an argument more of passion, because he does appear to believe he is close to the outcome that he wants, and he wants the jury to try and work it out.
1: ABC's Aaron Katursky in Plymouth, Massachusetts. In court yesterday, Reddington said there's one juror who's refusing to adhere to Judge William Sullivan's instructions regarding reasonable doubt. This is ABC News.
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12: Mary Peltola was a do-nothing congresswoman. She missed 20% of her votes and failed to pass a single bill into law when her lower 48 Liberal Party bosses demanded that she oppose her own bill on expanding Alaska oil production. Mary Peltola cut and ran on our energy workers. She sold Alaska out. Here's Congressman Pete Stauber.

0: from Minnesota with a real story on Mary Peltola.
1: I served with Mary Peltola. She didn't show up for work and didn't get one bill signed into law. Worse, Peltola sponsored a bill to increase Alaska oil production, but her Liberal Party bosses objected, so she voted against her own bill and told other Liberals to do the same. I've never seen a member of Congress sell out their state like this. I had to carry the bill across the finish line. Mary Peltola sided with DC Liberals instead of Alaska.
2: I'm Dan Sullivan, candidate for U.S. Senate, and I approve this message. 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

0: 102.3 KIFW. It's Tori in the morning. Oh, man. Labor Day weekend. Are you ready? We're going to have great weather. I'm so excited. Whatever you end up doing. I think my friends and I are going to do a bit of a barbecue, do some grilling. I love a burger on the grill. I read somewhere that you shouldn't grill salmon, which is like my favorite thing to eat. And we are planning on doing that. My uncle grills the best salmon. So yeah, I don't know. I think you know your tricks and tips and recipes for whatever you're going to grill. Whatever you do, I hope you have the best holiday weekend.
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2: The Juneau Police Department is seeking the public's assistance in locating 37-year-old Juneau resident Laura Lee Josephine Peters. Yesterday, JPD received a report that Laura Lee had not been seen or heard from for approximately 1 week. Laura Lee was injured in early July and has since traveled to Wrangell and Anchorage for medical treatment. She was last known to be in Juneau. She may be walking with a cane and may have difficulty climbing stairs. Laura Lee is known to frequent the downtown Juneau area. Laura Lee is described as Alaska Native, about 5'3" tall and approximately 200 pounds. She has black hair and brown eyes. A photograph of Laura Lee is available on JPD's Facebook page as well as ours. Anyone who has recently seen Laura Lee or has information regarding her whereabouts is asked to contact the Juneau Police Department at 907-586-0600. Anonymous tips can be made through Juneau Crime Line.
3: In Alaska, suicide is the second leading cause of death for ages 10 to 24.
2: Alaska's youth suicide death rate reached a 10-year high in 2025, according to a new report from the Alaska Department of Health. The report found that from 2016 through 2025, 174 Alaska youths under 18 died by suicide, while more than 4,100 documented suicide attempts were reported. The suicide death rate among Alaskans ages 10 to 18 was nearly 19.2 per 100,000, nearly six times the national average. Alaska Native youth were disproportionately affected. Their suicide death rate was 47 per 100,000, more than twice the statewide rate. The report also found a significant difference by gender. Boys accounted for 81% of youth suicide deaths, with most involving firearms, while girls accounted for about three quarters of documented attempts. State epidemiologists say the numbers highlight the need for youth-specific and culturally tailored prevention efforts. The National 988 Suicide and Crisis Lifeline is available by call or text for people experiencing a mental health or suicide crisis. A new poll shows Alaska's U.S. Senate race remains a statistical toss-up despite Democrat Mary Peltola finishing more than 8 percentage points ahead of Republican incumbent Dan Sullivan in August's primary. The Alaska Survey Research poll of nearly 1,500 likely voters shows Peltola narrowly ahead of Sullivan, 50.6% to 49.4% in a simulated ranked choice general election. The poll has a 3-point margin of error. Political analysts say the race could help determine which party controls the U.S. Senate during the final 2 years of President Donald Trump's second term. Pollsters say Peltola's strongest supporters include younger voters and people in rural Alaska, groups that make up a smaller share of likely midterm voters. Republican Senator Dan Sullivan has received an endorsement from Trump, who says he plans to campaign in Alaska before the November 3rd election. Peltola and Sullivan are expected to face two additional candidates, including Republican Dan J. Sullivan, who received about 2.5% of the vote in the primary. Alaska's school buildings face worsening maintenance backlogs that exceed even the state's ferry system.
4: The Education Funding Task Force, we're putting together our report and recommendations. The physical building maintenance needs around the state are worse than the ferry system. We've neglected them worse than the ferry system.
2: According to Senator Jesse Keel, who serves on Senate Education, Senate Finance, and the Education Funding Task Force. After site visits to Bethel area and Coastal Village schools, Keel said the task force is finalizing recommendations that pair operational funding for teachers and aides with steady year-over-year capital maintenance. He cited Juneau as a relative bright spot where the city contributes roughly $1 million annually to upkeep, while many districts defer work in hopes of partial state reimbursement. Prolonged inaction, he said, has pushed projects toward costly rebuilds.
4: But listen, the state's got to step up and do our part.
2: Yule urges predictable funding streams and expressed optimism that the next administration could advance teacher pay and facility investments. You're up to date with News of the North. I'm Grace Dumas.
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5: place for today and tomorrow. We will see wet weather returning Sunday into Labor Day. Sunshine upper 60s today, mainly clear, mid to upper 40s overnight. We're right back with partial sunshine, low to mid 60s on Saturday, and then a few showers possible Sunday early, otherwise clouds, low to mid 60s. Labor Day Monday, cloudy skies, a chance of a few showers, a high just over 60. I'm Sitka Media Center meteorologist Sally Russell.
6: And here's your cruise ship report for Friday, September 4th. From 9 a.m. to 5 p.m., it's the Seven Seas Explorer, with the possibility of 750 passengers. Then from 9 a.m. to 5 p.m., it's the Queen Elizabeth, with the possibility of 2,092 passengers, for a possible grand total of 2,842 passengers. And that's your cruise ship report for Friday, September 4th.
7: This is a special report from ABC News. Right now, the jury in the Lindsey Clancy trial is waiting to see whether the Massachusetts State Supreme Judicial Court will grant an emergency stay in that case in an effort to prevent the judge from declaring a mistrial. Clancy's defense attorney, Kevin Reddington, asking for that stay after jurors came back without a decision today.
8: He did not appear to cite a lot of case law, and if he had it, he undoubtedly would have to make a more proper judicial argument. This seems to be an argument more of passion, because he does appear to believe he is close to the outcome that he wants, and he wants the jury to try and work it out.
7: ABC's Aaron Katursky in Plymouth, Massachusetts. In court yesterday, Reddington said there's one juror who's refusing to adhere to Judge William Sullivan's instructions regarding reasonable doubt. This is ABC News. Construction work may soon be starting on another project the president has planned for Washington, D.C. ABC's Karen Hua has details.
9: The Trump administration says the president's 250-foot triumphal arch will break ground in the next 2 weeks, but the project has yet to even get final approval. Interior Secretary Doug Burgum announcing the news online, promising the arch will be one of the great pieces of American architecture. But the federal panel that still has to approve the design has only given preliminary approval, and they don't meet again until next month.
7: That project is also being challenged by three Vietnam veterans and an architectural historian who say the arch needs to be approved by Congress. Former New York Jets quarterback Mark Sanchez says he's now ready to plead guilty after a fight that put a 69-year-old delivery driver in the hospital last year, and one of the rarest coins in U.S. history just sold at auction for over $1.2 million. The dime was minted in 1894. Mike Dubusky, ABC News.
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102.3 KIFW. It's Tori in the morning, and a big happy Friday to you ahead of Labor Day weekend. Woo! Summer has gone by quickly. Not that summer is over, but you know, it's Labor Day weekend. I love that we're going to have great weather. Perfect for the Mudball Classic. If you're playing, good luck to you. If you're not familiar, it is this Saturday, Sunday, and Monday. It's the annual end-of-season Labor Day weekend softball tradition. You can definitely go check out the Facebook page for Sitka Softball Association and get a little more information, but it should be a good time.

0: 102.3 KIFW. It's Tori in the morning. I am nerding out right now. Okay, I think you're going to like this. This is cool. Do we all love duct tape? I mean, we could solve all the world's problems, I feel, with duct tape, right? But here's what I didn't know, and maybe you didn't either. Duct tape was invented by a wonderful woman named Vesta Stout. She was a factory worker. She was a mother of two Navy sons during World War II. And she went to her supervisors and she said, "Hey, I've got an idea for a stronger, waterproof, cloth-based tape." And they dismissed her. No, no, no, no. So she said, "Forget that," and wrote directly to President Franklin D. Roosevelt, who thought, "Yeah, that's awesome." And then he ordered Johnson & Johnson to mass produce her invention. It is one of the most versatile tools in history. Isn't that awesome? I love that.
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KIFW. It's Tori in the Morning. Really great event is coming up soon. It's the Braveheart Buoys and Art Fundraiser at Otis Theater. I love that we can support Braveheart volunteers and doing something through art. And have you seen some of the buoys that are created? So unique and beautiful. Who knew buoys could be so gorgeous? There's also an online auction. There is a banquet and a live auction. It is Saturday, September 12th at 6 p.m. Otis Theater, BraveheartVolunteers.org for more info.

0: I'm Mike Dubusky. The court in the Lindsey Clancy trial is now on a brief break following a whirlwind morning after the jury once again came back deadlocked. Judge William Sullivan announced his intent to declare a mistrial. However, defense attorney Kevin Reddington has now filed a motion to stay that mistrial order. ABC's Aaron Katursky says now everyone's on a lunch break.
1: The judge is keeping to the schedule, breaking at 1 o'clock now, and for the next hour, nothing is going to happen. Judge will eat lunch, the lawyers can eat lunch, everybody can eat lunch. And then perhaps around 2 o'clock Eastern time is when he will take the bench again and explain where things stand.
0: The jury has been considering whether Clancy is criminally liable for strangling her three children in 2023. Her defense has argued she was suffering from postpartum psychosis at the time, also known as an insanity defense. The jury deliberating for 7 days. This is ABC News.
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15: Mary Peltola was a do-nothing congresswoman. She missed 20% of her votes and failed to pass a single bill into law when her lower 48 Liberal Party bosses demanded that she oppose her own bill on expanding Alaska oil production. Mary Peltola cut and ran on our energy workers. She sold Alaska out. Here's Congressman Pete Stauber from Minnesota with a real story on Mary Peltola.
16: I served with Mary Peltola. She didn't show up for work and didn't get one bill signed into law. Worse, Peltola sponsored a bill to increase Alaska oil production, but her Liberal Party bosses objected, so she voted against her own bill and told other liberals to do the same. I've never seen a member of Congress sell out their state like this. I had to carry the bill across the finish line. Mary Peltola sided with DC liberals instead of Alaska.
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0: 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Little extra gorgeous because it's Friday and ahead of a long weekend. I'll take it, right? Today's quote, sometimes the answer isn't working harder, it's worrying less.
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2: Mary Peltola asked Alaskans to send her to Congress so she could work for us. But 2 years in Washington, and Mary Peltola didn't get one bill signed into law. Not one. And after we fired her, Mary Peltola sure cashed in. Peltola went to work for a D.C. lobbying firm, raking in over $300,000 in just 1 year. And Mary Peltola was even paid $80,000 by a Washington, D.C.-based dark money group. 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Mary Peltola isn't looking out for us. Mary Peltola looks out for herself. And that's why we don't want Mary Peltola in the U.S. Senate. 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
2: The Juneau Police Department is seeking the public's assistance in locating 37-year-old Juneau resident Laura Lee Josephine Peters. Yesterday, JPD received a report that Laura Lee had not been seen or heard from for approximately 1 week. Laura Lee was injured in early July and has since traveled to Wrangell and Anchorage for medical treatment. She was last known to be in Juneau. She may be walking with a cane and may have difficulty climbing stairs. Laura Lee is known to frequent the downtown Juneau area. Laura Lee is described as Alaska Native, about 5'3" tall and approximately 200 pounds. She has black hair and brown eyes. A photograph of Laura Lee is available on JPD's Facebook page as well as ours. Anyone who has recently seen Laura Lee or has information regarding her whereabouts is asked to contact the Juneau Police Department at 907-586-0600. Anonymous tips can be made through Juneau Crime Line.
3: In Alaska, suicide is the second leading cause of death for ages 10 to 24.
2: Alaska's youth suicide death rate reached a 10-year high in 2025, according to a new report from the Alaska Department of Health. The report found that from 2016 through 2025, 174 Alaska youths under 18 died by suicide, while more than 4,100 documented suicide attempts were reported. The suicide death rate among Alaskans ages 10 to 18 was nearly 19.2 per 100,000, nearly six times the national average. Alaska Native youth were disproportionately affected. Their suicide death rate was 47 per 100,000, more than twice the statewide rate. The report also found a significant difference by gender. Boys accounted for 81% of youth suicide deaths, with most involving firearms, while girls accounted for about three quarters of documented attempts. State epidemiologists say the numbers highlight the need for youth-specific and culturally tailored prevention efforts. The National 988 Suicide and Crisis Lifeline is available by call or text for people experiencing a mental health or suicide crisis. A new poll shows Alaska's U.S. Senate race remains a statistical toss-up despite Democrat Mary Peltola finishing more than 8 percentage points ahead of Republican incumbent Dan Sullivan in August's primary. The Alaska Survey Research poll of nearly 1,500 likely voters shows Peltola narrowly ahead of Sullivan, 50.6% to 49.4% in a simulated ranked choice general election. The poll has a 3-point margin of error. Political analysts say the race could help determine which party controls the U.S. Senate during the final 2 years of President Donald Trump's second term. Pollsters say Peltola's strongest supporters include younger voters and people in rural Alaska, groups that make up a smaller share of likely midterm voters. Republican Senator Dan Sullivan has received an endorsement from Trump, who says he plans to campaign in Alaska before the November 3rd election. Peltola and Sullivan are expected to face two additional candidates, including Republican Dan J. Sullivan, who received about 2.5% of the vote in the primary. Alaska's school buildings face worsening maintenance backlogs that exceed even the state's ferry system.
4: The Education Funding Task Force, we're putting together our report and recommendations. The physical building maintenance needs around the state are worse than the ferry system. We've neglected them worse than the ferry system.
2: According to Senator Jesse Keel, who serves on Senate Education, Senate Finance, and the Education Funding Task Force. After site visits to Bethel area and Coastal Village schools, Keel said the task force is finalizing recommendations that pair operational funding for teachers and aides with steady year-over-year capital maintenance. He cited Juneau as a relative bright spot where the city contributes roughly $1 million annually to upkeep, while many districts defer work in hopes of partial state reimbursement. Prolonged inaction, he said, has pushed projects toward costly rebuilds.
4: But listen, the state's got to step up and do our part.
2: Yule urges predictable funding streams and expressed optimism that the next administration could advance teacher pay and facility investments. You're up to date with News of the North. I'm Grace Dumas.
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5: place for today and tomorrow. We will see wet weather returning Sunday into Labor Day. Sunshine upper 60s today, mainly clear, mid to upper 40s overnight. We're right back with partial sunshine, low to mid 60s on Saturday, and then a few showers possible Sunday early, otherwise clouds, low to mid 60s. Labor Day Monday, cloudy skies, a chance of a few showers, a high just over 60. I'm Sitka Media Center meteorologist Sally Russell.
6: And here's your cruise ship report for Friday, September 4th. From 9 a.m. to 5 p.m., it's the Seven Seas Explorer, with the possibility of 750 passengers. Then from 9 a.m. to 5 p.m., it's the Queen Elizabeth, with the possibility of 2,092 passengers, for a possible grand total of 2,842 passengers. And that's your cruise ship report for Friday, September 4th.
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8: Good morning, Sitka. Welcome to Problem Corner. Today is Friday, September 4th, first Friday of the month, 2026, and it's another beautiful day. We should all be more motivated to get a lot more done this weekend, not just goof off on the long weekend. And I do want to remind you, we won't be on the air on Monday, but we're here today. Sunrise got us started out at 6:10 a.m., and I was out and about then, and really, really happy for the blue skies. I hope you all get to enjoy them too. Dr. David Johnson is here with me.
9: Good morning.
8: Great to have you here. And thinking about the chit chat that we had before we were live, and before we get to getting into it, I do want to let folks know that we have a new PSA. The Sitka School District Policy Committee will be meeting September 9th at 5 o'clock in the school district boardroom. There's a link to a full list of policies to be reviewed that can be found on the district website. No action will be taken at this open meeting. And I'm going to use that as an opportunity to keep reminding folks that there's still time for you to be a write-in candidate for any of the open seats. Hint, hint, Dr. Johnson.
9: Well, I'm really looking forward to hearing from the candidates. At any time we have several candidates for one position, such as for the mayor's office, and those of us that don't know the folks well, I really think it's their responsibility to seek out ways to get why we should vote for them out to the public. And I'm hoping that there will be some open forums where people are asked questions or respond to questions from the audience or respond to questions from a moderator. But those kinds of question sessions, when you can watch somebody thinking and talking on their feet, is a very important issue, because that's what we're asking them to do for us for the next period of their elected office.
8: Yeah, and you know, it's such a strange, I mean, there's always something to the voting round that we experience, but at every level, it seems like this go-round, there's the controversy with our mayor seat, there's the controversy of the statements that were made by Tor Christensen back during COVID, that he said very openly he was very, very much a masker and a advocate for the demand of vaccinations, and what he thought of people who didn't. and the city spent upwards of $15,000 defending him, and there was an attempt at recalling him back then. And strangely enough, he's still a sitting assembly member, and if he does not get elected for the mayor seat, he will retain his assembly seat. The other candidate is Kevin Mosier, who, same thing, his assembly seat is not up yet, so if he doesn't get the mayor seat, he will retain his assembly seat. And he's really been under fire recently for the way he handled the cab permitting issue, wherein the meeting, John Leach essentially was ready to just dial it back. Kevin Mosier kind of revived the whole thing, was the feedback and the impression from many people who've reached out to me about that. The third candidate for mayor is Lisa Lane. She's involved in tourism. She's a longtime Sitkin and is kind of the wild card because she hasn't, although she's been involved in business and has a great head on her shoulders, the city doesn't know her as a politician like some of the others. And then for the assembly, there's Sherry Blankenship, who's a co-owner, and I'm saying these in alphabetical order for the most part. Sherry Blankenship is co-owner of the Highlander. J.J. Carlson is a sitting assembly member who's up for re-election, and she originally was appointed. She did not run a campaign. And then when she was re-elected, I don't think there were many people running. And then Daryl Windsor is a local business owner, the appliance repair business, and very respected on a lot of committees. And and then the odd thing about the assembly is the Marianne J. Hall, who was an official candidate, withdrew her candidacy, and then is now an official write-in candidate as of August 24th. And then for school board, three seats available, 2 3-year terms, 1 1-year term, and there's only three candidates, Phil Burdick, Matt Potter, and Kat Richards. There was a forum at the library this week for them, so it is interesting to get to know them. The interesting thing for me, typically, if I can convince anyone to come in and be interviewed before they run, then once they run, I never hear from them again. And I probably need to be better about maintaining the rapport. We all have such busy, complicated lives, and it's no judgment time wise, but I can reflect back at some of the candidates up for re-election and conversations I've had with them previously, both on air and off air. And I wish we had more candidates. I'll leave it at that. And then when we look at upper offices, and there's the whole Dan Sullivan debacle, and I think it's fair to say it that way. I'm joking because, yes, what's going on, they're following the legal path, but someone reposted this and drew attention to me, and someone sent it to me as well from the Facebook page AKLP, and it's an opinion piece, but it points out, I'll just read part of it, that a retired teacher from Petersburg, it's a maybe thing. Maybe this retired teacher from Petersburg talked to Democratic operatives, took their advice, filed to run as a Republican against an incumbent with the same name. That's politics. It's also completely legal. There's no statute prohibiting coordination across party lines, and there never has been. Candidates talk to operatives from other parties. They take their advice. They accept their strategic guidance. The FEC has never called that a crime because it isn't one. In 2010, Lisa Murkowski lost the Republican primary and ran as a write-in campaign with national Democratic operatives cheering her on, union support, and cross-partisan infrastructure. It was documented publicly. Nobody called the DOG. Nobody suggested they should, which is not true. That part's not true. There was a DOJ investigation. There were many, many, many reports of and it was treated like a scandal. There was the controversy of her people handing out temporary tattoos with her name so that people could go to the polls and spell her name correctly. So it was a thing to coach people to wear this temporary tattoo and under their shirt so they could pull up their shirt and spell, because that's the thing about write-ins, you have to spell it correctly or it doesn't count. And she miraculously got in, and it's still controversial to this day. And this opinion piece from AKLP goes on to say that, you know, that's not how it happened, and just says, you know, Petersburg Dan Sullivan met the constitutional requirement to run for Senate, his age, his citizenship, his residency, and the Alaska courts have confirmed that. And now he's on the November ballot. But this piece is in direct rebuttal of our president's response to the situation. But as you and I talked about off air, Dr. Johnson, that there is a part of running for office where there's a good faith part of it. You're running for office, you're vowing that you intend to serve if elected, and your intentions are to win.
9: Absolutely. And I mean, that's the thing that you just assume. And as a voter, you assume that anybody that goes to the time and trouble to put their name on the ballot fully, A, expects that they are qualified to do the job, B, is comfortable doing the job as they understand it, and C, is running for office because they are willing to serve if elected. And so I think those are three real important criteria, again, relating to good faith.
8: And then now at the governor level, we have the controversy. And you could tell months when we started out this summer, you could tell that this was going to get weird because it was just flooded. There were too many governor candidates. And you expected it to dwindle out a little more before the primary. But now here we are, and Bronson pulled out. And on the one hand, Bronson publicly asked his supporters to support Jonathan. But as we get closer to the general election, there's all the information coming out of campaign finance issues, and specifically that Jonathan hired the same political consultants that helped Mondami get in New York City. And I haven't seen a response from Jonathan's campaign about that. I mean, there's no, you know, it's public information, not only that he's using the same campaign consultants, but the amount of money. And, you know, our local paper published, you know, how well Jonathan has done with campaigning, and a lot of it being out of state money. And now this teeter totter thing of Bronson asking for his supporters to support Jonathan, whereas now with this more publicity regarding campaign finance and connections to Mamdani, a lot of voters are publicly saying they're just not going to vote at all because they don't want to be a part of the connection to the New York City mayor, who's so controversial. And he's a socialist. Mondami is a socialist. And whether you want to sugarcoat that and call him a social democratic socialist, I'm a little bit dyslexic today. It's still a staunch contrast to where we were in the country after 9/11.
9: Absolutely.
8: And there's been a revival of that, of replaying footage. I reposted something I hadn't seen before that was footage of the towers going down in New York City at 9/11.
9: I saw something online just this morning that was a quote from Lou Holtz, the football coach, famously of Notre Dame as well as lots of other places, and then later a ESPN commentator. And he was asked what the difference between football players when he was asked and 50 years before when he'd been coaching. And his answer was, quote, simple. Today's athletes talk about rights and privileges, and the players 50 years ago talked about obligations and responsibilities.
8: Wow.
9: To me, that describes society today. That's from this commentator.
8: And how do we get back to how do we get back? How do we get back to higher level of integrity? And
9: well, Kennedy's famous quotation from his first inaugural address: "Ask not what you can do for your not what your country will do for you. Ask what you can do for your country." That's still an absolutely wonderful quote.
8: Yeah, how do we instill that?
9: And that, and you could fill in, you know, community, whatever. I have a personal pet peeve with littering and people littering, and I sort of, when I'm walking, I try to pick up stuff that people leave behind. This morning, I picked up somebody, their dog had pooped on the sidewalk down by Crescent Harbor, and I went and got a bag and picked it up because that was right on the sidewalk where the tourists are going to walk. But I think just responsibility to just help keep our community clean, something as simple as that. Don't just throw it out the window. Pick it up. If your dog poops, pick it up.
8: And I think it is that accountability conversation, is we all need accountability. And with that, in order for that to happen, there has to be a degree of social accountability where, you know, if you're walking in the same park as someone and you see that they're not, that someone's not picking up after their dog, offer them a bag, or at least even to say hello, to tell, let them know that you know what they're doing. It's the same. I do that when I see somebody getting out of control with their kids in public. Hi, how's it going? Distract them.
9: Or if somebody's dog is pooping, you can say, "Wow, look at that! Your dog just pooped on the sidewalk."
8: There you go. I like that. I like that you're talking about the trash thing, because I actually, on my walk here this morning, I was very aware of how much garbage was on my street, and we talked off air about the contagiousness of people having abandoned vehicles on the road. One neighbor thinks they can do it, so then the next neighbor does it, and then before you know it, there's five or six in the same neighborhood. And I know in the Mount Edgecombe Drive area, people park their boats on the right-of-way, and they really shouldn't. It's not their property, and that's a whole nother loophole, but it's a nice neighborhood, so everybody ignores it. But what kind of example is that setting for kids? And if we, maybe part of it is like incentivizing our teens. Like most kids where I grew up worked some type of fast food job, or you worked at the amusement park where sweepers were as a job. And even like the Walt Disney philosophy is that even the executives, if you see any little tiny thing, you pick it up.
9: Sure.
8: And
9: well, here's a modest proposal. The people that stand at the roundabout on Saturdays and wave signs, and some of them positive and some of them negative, but no opportunity to talk, and I don't think much opportunity to change anybody's mind. How about they announce that, okay, this weekend we're going to be at the recycle center where everybody makes a big mess, and we're going to be cleaning it up, and we're going to have an information table there, and we'd like to talk to you. So why don't you come out, and we'll be cleaning up the recycle center. Or, hey, the parking lot at Centennial Building is kind of a mess around the edges and it hasn't been cleaned up for a couple of years. We're going to be cleaning that up this weekend, and we'll have an information table there and would love to talk to you. Yeah. What about doing that instead of waving a sign that is either basically yelling but not changing anybody's mind?
8: Right. What if they wore their signs on their back and did some community service at the same time?
9: Sure, exactly. Or put up signs outside where they're doing it. Absolutely.
8: I do. I had a nice conversation some time ago with Harvey Brandt and Bruce Galloway, who are two of them. It's a very loose thing on the sign side and not organized, but they explained a bit and they were very clear. They don't take donations. They're very unorganized. You just show up and participate. And Harvey Brandt, being a retired history professor, it's intriguing to talk to him in his perspective, but there is that thing that happens, as I get older, I really see the contrast of people who work for the government versus people who own private business, like the perspective on freedom when it comes to how you interpret capitalism and our history, there's a lot there. There's the stereotypical teachers unions and their commonality and their thought process and what a lot of people would call groupthink, and not that there's anything wrong with that. Some of my favorite people are very educated teachers, but at the same time, like, we all should be free thinkers, and in that still be able to work together and agree to disagree on the topic, and it's about the topic. Whereas this thing that happens at the roundabout and it flares up from time to time, I really like your idea of cleaning up the recycle center and doing something constructive. They did say on air that if they were asked to do it at a different location, they would, but that the police department has not asked them. And we have new leadership now.
9: Well, but what's the point of waving a sign that has a very particular viewpoint when you're driving by in a car? I mean, that's not going to change anybody's mind. That's just, they see a bunch of people standing there waving signs. Some of them are angry and some of them are nasty and some of them are positive, and that's not going to change anybody's mind. Why not have some place where people can sit down and talk or stand up and talk? Do it at the Totem Park down on the down by the harbor, and so people can talk to you.
8: Yeah, have a gathering at the net shelter every weekend.
9: Yeah,
8: and have it be a social conversation event and engaging.
9: Exactly.
8: Yeah, things we could do, but right now we got to take a break. We'll be right back.
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12: Hi, I have a complaint. I when I go to my appointments over at Search Hospital, if you're 5 or 10 minutes late, they usually cancel your appointment.
8: Wow.
12: You go in early, you sit there for 30 minutes. Your provider don't even come in and see you yet. 30 minutes you sit there. You have to wait. But if we're late, they cut you off. So I just got up and left today. I couldn't believe it. I went in there for get my tubes tied. They couldn't find my tubes to tie my tubes. I went in there to the ER with a bowel obstruction, and I was puking so hard I could hardly catch my breath, and I was hollering for help. The nurse walks in and goes, "Don't raise your voice at me. Are you serious?" I said, "I'm throwing up here and it's really bad, hard, and I need help. Don't raise your voice at me." I went, "Oh, my God. What is this hospital coming to? They have commercials. We're going to save you. We're going to help you feel better. You go here and all you get is treated like crap. It's so sad. Why do they even have this hospital? Why isn't the Sitka community still here?" Thank
8: That's
12: you.
8: A great question. I appreciate the call and appreciate the feedback. I know more and more people are doing medical travel for that reason. But
12: it's sad you have to leave town to go to see the doctor.
9: Yeah,
12: right?
9: Wearing my retired doctor hat, one of my suggestions would be contacting search and asking who you can put in a complaint with and find out, because almost every hospital has somebody that has an ombudsman or some other equal patient contact person. You could at least start with that and then put it in writing with specific dates and times, because that often helps as well.
8: Mm-hmm. I think Jasmine Bach, she's a nurse, but I think her current position, last I knew, was a patient advocate and patient care, you know, overseeing complaints. And she's a wonderful human and easy person to talk to. I would try to find her or her counterpart. They do have a department for that, and it's more important than ever with all the changes. And that is whether you're offering government services or a business, you need that. Mm-hmm. You need that feedback to get better. Mm-hmm. And if everyone who had your experience took the time to put it in writing and complain, how could they not use it to improve?
12: Mm-hmm. Well, it's patient advocates then? Is that where people go to make the complaints?
8: I believe so.
12: Okay, people out there, speak up. Speak up for your life. You're going there for help, not to be treated like crap.
8: And the canceling appointment things, that's a good thing to bring up. Yeah, I'm so sorry that you had that kind of experience, and I hope.
12: And you know what? It's ice cold in there. I sat in there for 30 minutes, and I was ice cold, like I was walking into a morgue. I'm coldly.
8: Yeah, I've
12: because the windows are bright downstairs, big windows, there's lots in the heat. They'll turn up down the heat so they don't roast when you walk in the front door where the big windows are. But when you walk into your room to see their provider, it's like an ice box.
8: I do have to share with you my positive experience over there recently. Mm-hmm. They have a real chef overseeing the cafeteria, and the food's awesome.
12: I have to go check it out.
8: Yeah, and great views over there.
12: All right.
8: Yeah, thanks so much for the call. I hope things smooth out for you, and have a great weekend.
12: Thanks, you too.
8: Take care.
12: Bye.
8: Well, Problem Corner, you know, we're open to complaints. Why not? I do want to rattle off a couple things that are going on this weekend. Tai Chi Cha practice is being held tomorrow, 10 a.m., behind the public library. And it is a holiday weekend, so lots of changes in schedules. I know the counters at the city aren't open on Monday. Sheldon Jackson Museum will be closed Monday to observe Memorial Day. It's Labor Day, right?
9: Labor Day.
8: The paper says Memorial Day. Memorial Day's in May. We got to keep that straight. But anyways, the museum will reopen Tuesday for normal business hours, 9 to 4:30. You can reach out with questions at 747-8981. And that is the thing. If we can't make sure we teach the basics of, you know, how do you remember the two long weekend holidays? One's the beginning of summer, one's the end of summer. May, Memorial Day, Labor Day, beginning of school. Like, how do you tie that in? But, and then take it a step farther is, when was the last time we asked a teenager to explain the Bill of Rights? Or, not that they need to memorize it, but they need to know why it's important.
9: And what it is.
8: Yeah. And I would venture to say if we hung out at the parking lot of one of the three high schools or all of the three high schools, we would be hard pressed to get more than one kid out of 10 that could tell you why the Bill of Rights is important or what it is.
9: Yeah, well, they just announced in California with the University of California system that somewhere a substantial percentage of the entering college freshmen could not do eighth grade mathematics.
8: Mm.
9: And so to me, that's really quite appalling, frankly.
8: Yeah, and it carries over to opportunities. I mean, if a kid wants to go in the military, they have to do a minimum score on their exam, their entrance exams, the ASVAB test, and you can't use a calculator, and some of the, you know, they, there's there are things in life. I mean, you notice it in simple jobs, retail jobs, where young people can't and don't bother, but even when they try, can't count money back to
9: right,
8: you.
9: Right, big change. They have to use a calculator to come up with you. If it's $1.35, they have to calculate when you hand them $2 at 65 cents to give you back.
8: One of the things we did before our kids started school was I made a money board. I took a big piece of plywood and with packing tape, I taped on coins, and we'd talk about it and made a game of learning the coins and then had a bowl of change and practicing. You know, they didn't know numbers on paper yet, but they already knew numbers in their head, and most kids do.
9: The other people that I somewhat tongue in cheek don't understand numbers is politicians, where they talk about millions of dollars. Mm. Well, millions are thousands of thousands. Billions of dollars are thousands of millions, and trillions of dollars are thousands of billions, and we are just north of $40 trillion in debt right now in our country, and they keep on spending money.
8: Hey, this is awesome. Somebody texted the search patient experience department. I hope the caller's listening. So the phone number for that is 966-8422. And you can send an email to patientfeedback@search.org. That's great. And this is from a little card that I think they have in public areas in the hospital. It says, if you feel your concerns are not adequately addressed by search, you have the right to contact one of the following agencies. So there's the DNV Accredited Facility Complaints Office. There's the State of Alaska Health Facilities and Licensing Office. And there's the State of Alaska Ombudsman for State Programs, which is Medicaid and Public Safety. And if anyone would like a picture of this little card, send me a text message to the Facebook page Sitka AJ, and thank you to the texter who sent it, and I would be happy to pass this on to everyone and anyone, and what I'll do is just figure out on the break how to post it on my page and we'll go from there. I keep roundabout trying to make sure to plug in stuff that's going on this weekend. Garden picnic is planned for Sitka Community Garden Association, and that's happening Sunday the 6th from 11 to 1. You can call Carrie for more information. They're going to have a whole bunch of stuff going on there. Flower arranging contests, and there was something else about a contest thing. And there was prizes awarded. So you can call Carrie for more information, 752-7323. And then Ben Huey has something going on coming up. So if you have interest in the future of Sitka's trail system, you're invited to apply for an open seat in the Sitka Trailworks Board of Directors. You go to SitkaTrailworks.org for more information. You can also email Ben at SitkaTrailworks. And the closing date for that is September 12th.

0: at 11:07 p.m. on Wednesday, a man was seen going through a boat at Sealing Cove, and police found that the boat belonged to the man. And doesn't it seem like, I mean, it was 11 o'clock at night, so, but in the harbor, has this been your experience? To me, in the harbor, we're neighbors. You do pay attention to who's coming and going and say hello to each other, and that's a reason to introduce yourself because it's a small, insulated neighborhood. But it seems like they would have said hello to the guy before they took the time to call. I don't know. But maybe they were intimidated for some reason. I don't know. But I'm glad it worked out. And there was something else about teens that jumped out at me, and now my eyes aren't finding it. Oh, I know. Different mode. My brain is bouncing today, but Farmers Market tomorrow from 10 to 1 at the A&B Hall. And next break, we'll be right back.
1: This is a special report from ABC News. The judge in the Lindsey Clancy case has officially declared a mistrial. It comes after Clancy's defense attorney, Kevin Reddington, tried to stay that declaration, which was struck down this afternoon by the Massachusetts State Supreme Court. ABC's Aaron Katursky, outside the courthouse in Plymouth, says it was an unusual move from Reddington.
2: I was struck, though, that in Reddington's argument to Judge Sullivan to urge the jury forward, despite three times coming back saying they're unable to reach a unanimous verdict, he did not appear to cite a lot of case law. And if he had it, he undoubtedly would have to make a more proper judicial argument.
1: Clancy was on trial for killing her three children in 2023, with her defense arguing she wasn't criminally liable for the crime since she was suffering from postpartum psychosis at the time. Jurors deliberated for 7 days. This is ABC News.
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0: Welcome back to Problem Corner. Okay, so they keep bringing up the case on the news, and I want to go the other direction. I want to draw attention to this amazing hero of a mom, Bonnie Pierce, 38-year-old mother from St. Paul, Minnesota, tragically passed away after re-entering her burning duplex on August 22nd of this year. And the way it went was a fire broke out in this duplex that where she was living, and she has 2 daughters. And initially, her 12-year-old daughter kicked the air conditioning unit out of the window. So her and her 12-year-old were able to get out. And then realizing after being out

0: of the building, she realized that her 3-year-old daughter, Grace, was still napping and trapped inside. Bonnie went back inside the burning building. Firefighters later located Bonnie unresponsive in a bedroom, lying on top of and shielding her toddler with her own body. It wasn't until the firefighters discovered her that they found the toddler. And the outcome essentially was that Bonnie suffered severe burns and was deprived of oxygen for almost 15 minutes. She lasted 2 days in the hospital with those injuries, but her daughter survived and is expected to make a full recovery. So this is what a real mom is, and this is what a real hero is. This is what a parent does. A parent puts their kid's life before their own, and this kind of news is what we need more of. This is how we make a difference in our neighborhood, in our town, in our kids' lives, is by we need to emphasize real strength and real integrity and
1: and with the whole situation of postpartum depression is a real thing. It really can happen. And in Alaska, there's a law now, there didn't used to be, but now there is, where if someone is depressed and doesn't have resources and is fearful of their ability to care for a child or unwilling to care for a child, they can contact, you can contact the police department, you can contact the hospital, and voluntarily put your child in someone else's care while you're feeling incapable of caring for them yourself, without that being it's not abandonment of a child or anything like that. It's simply a civil action that guarantees that your child is safe while you're getting yourself together. And that's available now. It didn't used to be in Alaska, but it has been for quite a number of years. And I think that's very important.
0: I think that's part of what the Moose Lodge does. They have a whole system, I believe it's in Indiana, where they the kids aren't put in the welfare system, the foster care system, but the moms are helped get the help they need, and the kids are taken care of in a more home-like group environment, and with no court stipulation, no stigma attached to it, just genuine support and care for both the kids and the parent.
1: Yeah, and I don't know the specific arrangements like that in Sitka exactly, but if somebody from the system here knows that and is willing to talk about it, that would be very, very useful, because that's terribly important information to have, and I'm sure that they share it with folks at the hospital.
0: I looked up the Moose thing, and it was a little bit off on Indiana. So in Chicago, they have a 1,000-acre campus called the Moose Heart Child School, and it's a residential child care community in Illinois for that type of help. For Sitka, if you know of somebody who might be struggling, whether it's a single mom or a mom or a single dad, and maybe one of the parent has a job that takes them away from the home, or they're on their own, you know, it doesn't take much to take a little bit of the load off. And it's we have this habit of saying to people, let me know what I can do to help. What can I do to help? But there's a if you take it a step back and, you know, get to know your neighbor and give their kids a ride, or watch specifically, you know, hey, can I watch your kids so you could go to the grocery store on your own? You know, show up to have coffee with a friend, and while you're there, do their dishes, you know, fold their towels. The most basic thing can make a difference in somebody's day and make them feel not so alone. And then on the professional side, of course, we are really lucky. There are good health mental health services at Search, at Youth Advocates, at Sitka Counseling. There is a lot of ways, but reaching out when you need help, a lot of times you need a guide. You need somebody to hold your hand, and whether it's literally or figuratively, And I know for me, when I was younger, the first time I ever went to counseling, it was because somebody in my life gleamed that I needed to benefit from that. And it was somebody I trusted and respected, and they shared their own experience with counseling. And I was kind of surprised to know that they had ever been through counseling. They seemed very together. And that little window took me to the right place. Well, and it made a difference.
1: And the whole thing, I just heard the news recently that we had a terribly high suicide rate among young people in 2025 in Alaska. And the thing that I would always tell people to do, if you even think that somebody that you know is thinking about suicide, be sure that you tell them that. You can ask them if they are, and even if they deny it, say, I absolutely do not want you to do that. And if you ever think about that, please, please reach out and give them your number, help them, but talk about it. Because if you have an intuition that somebody is thinking about it, they're probably a lot farther along on that. And I can't tell you the number of times in the years I was in practice where I would see kids who had survived a suicide attempt say, well, they did it because none of their people that they talked to about it said that they didn't want them to do it, and so they figured people wanted them to kill themselves, so that's why they did it. And it sounds unnecessary to say, I don't want you to kill yourself, but that's really an important thing to say to anybody that you even think might be possibly considering it. You don't give them the idea. By the time you've picked up the hints, they've been thinking about it for a long time.
0: It's a permanent solution to temporary problems. I do want to share a text message in response to the search caller. The texter says, in their last three visits to search, they went without problems, always warm, treated politely with respect, and no waiting. People who call in saying complaints should be taken with a grain of salt. And I appreciate your 2 cents. Yeah, because we all have different experience. I will say that my most recent experience there, although we did have to wait at the desk for quite a while because things were just getting going in the morning is what it seemed like. But the lack of privacy while checking in was astounding. It seems like it would be easier to ask for someone's ID and look at their date of birth rather than asking for a date of birth to be rattled out so publicly, because it's a very open lobby. We did have to wait longer than anyone else who was in line behind us to check in. And that kind of surprised me. But our actual appointment and our actual, you know, the service and the customer service was very pleasant. And it's a lovely environment. And again, kudos to Ted and everything he's doing over there with the food services, because it's pretty awesome, hospital or not, just for commercial food, it's pretty awesome. And the conversation about suicide, there's more and more people wearing hoodie sweatshirts with messages, things like, to the person in line behind me, you matter, or stay another day, or there's another brand that's continue. There's also the 988, because 988 is the new suicide prevention line, I believe, or suicide awareness line. And it's kudos to the people who are wearing these, because it's I actually have one of these similar sweatshirts. I offered them to people in my life, and they all said the same thing. I don't know that I would be comfortable wearing that. And it's kind of feels a little weird for me to wear it, but I know that times that I've seen people wearing them, touches me because it like connects you, because it takes some strength and courage to be that public, and it's usually because they've had a significant loss in their life. And most of us beyond any age have been touched by grief on some level, whether it's an accidental death or an intentional suicide. It's still loss and you don't really get over a loss. You learn to live with it, and you learn to carry it strategically, whether you find a way to honor that person that you lost, or it's just hard. Everybody handles it in their own way, in their own time. And I think that's the thing about problems in general. There's no timeline for grief. There's no timeline for struggles. But the Kaiser Permanente guidebook of medical stuff, apparently, and a couple of people points out, it's 6 months for grief. If you're still struggling after 6 months of a deep grief of a passing of a loved one, you should reach out for help.
1: Well, and there's no pattern to it. Some people accommodate grief in different ways than other people do. And if anybody ever says to anyone who's grieving, well, by now you ought to be feeling X or feeling Y, no, that's not true. By now, the response from anybody that says that to anybody grieving is, by now you should know that all of us grieve differently.
0: Right.
1: And if somebody is in trouble with it, and they can be encouraged to talk with other people, but don't be hard on them for handling grief differently than you might have handled it.
0: We've got one more little break. We'll be right back.
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0: Welcome back. One of the things we chatted about pre-airtime was driving and stop signs. And want to remind folks that besides the construction zone over here, you know, school's back in session, lots of young drivers on the road. And if you happen to live by a stop sign, as in you have a stop sign on your corner, maybe check out how visible that stop sign is and make it easier for the drivers in your neighborhood. And we're going into the weekend, and it's a sunny weekend. I get a little nervous on these fall sunny weekends, just like spring sunny weekends, because there's still college kids in town that haven't gone back to school yet. There's a lot of bonfire parties that happen, some extra chances that are taken on the lumber or the mountain roads, and just take it easy. Wear a seatbelt. Remind people you love to wear a seatbelt. Remind folks you love to not add to the population or detract from the population this weekend.
1: Well, and remember, driving while drinking. I don't like the expression driving while drunk. Driving while drinking, whether you're driving a boat or a car or a bicycle, driving and drinking is extremely, extremely stupid. Yeah. Period.
0: Yeah.
1: And if somebody that you know has been drinking and is climbing behind the wheel, take the keys, help them out. Don't let them do it.
0: Right.
1: All it takes is one period of inattention and somebody is hurt, either them or tragically somebody else. So don't drink and drive, period.
0: Good.
1: One drink with dinner, anything more than that, nope, nope, nope, nope.
0: Well, I'm going to try to be a little silly in the randomness. So there was a Nobel Prize reward to science studying cockroach milk. recently. That's an interesting rabbit hole to go down this weekend. I don't have a lot of big plans this weekend. I thought I was going to be in Juneau this weekend due to extenuating multiple circumstances. I'm likely sticking around. And I know there's a lot of family stuff and the long weekend. So like Dr. Johnson said, don't drink and drive at all. Don't drive your boat. Don't steer your boat while drinking. Discourage others from doing so. Do what you can to stop others from doing so. And you might just save somebody's life by taking their keys. I'm going to honor Joan Rivers as we say goodbye. She said, I succeeded by saying what everyone else is thinking. Let's be more open. Let's have more social accountability. We can do it politely. I sometimes fail at doing it politely, but I've made some great friends by my outspokenness and my determination to say out loud what everybody in the room is thinking. Same time next week. What do you think?
1: Well, let's talk.
0: Okay. There's the bell. We're out of time. Have some fun. Do some good. Find somebody to hug.
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5: The Juneau Police Department is seeking the public's assistance in locating 37-year-old Juneau resident Laura Lee Josephine Peters. Yesterday, JPD received a report that Laura Lee had not been seen or heard from for approximately 1 week. Laura Lee was injured in early July and has since traveled to Wrangell and Anchorage for medical treatment. She was last known to be in Juneau. She may be walking with a cane and may have difficulty climbing stairs. Laura Lee is known to frequent the downtown Juneau area. Laura Lee is described as Alaska native, about 5'3" tall and approximately 200 pounds. She has black hair and brown eyes. A photograph of Laura Lee is available on JPD's Facebook page as well as ours. Anyone who has recently seen Laura Lee or has information regarding her whereabouts is asked to contact the Juneau Police Department at 907-586-0600. Anonymous tips can be made through Juneau Crime Line.
6: In Alaska, suicide is the second leading cause of death for ages 10 to 24.
5: Alaska's youth suicide death rate reached a 10-year high in 2025, according to a new report from the Alaska Department of Health. The report found that from 2016 through 2025, 174 Alaska youths under 18 died by suicide, while more than 4,100 documented suicide attempts were reported. The suicide death rate among Alaskans ages 10 to 18 was nearly 19.2 per 100,000, nearly six times the national average. Alaska Native youth were disproportionately affected. Their suicide death rate was 47 per 100,000, more than twice the statewide rate. The report also found a significant difference by gender. Boys accounted for 81% of youth suicide deaths, with most involving firearms, while girls accounted for about 3/4 of documented attempts. State epidemiologists say the numbers highlight the need for youth-specific and culturally tailored prevention efforts. The National 988 Suicide and Crisis Lifeline is available by call or text for people experiencing a mental health or suicide crisis. A new poll shows Alaska's U.S. Senate race remains a statistical toss-up despite Democrat Mary Peltola finishing more than 8 percentage points ahead of Republican incumbent Dan Sullivan in August's primary. The Alaska Survey Research poll of nearly 1,500 likely voters shows Peltola narrowly ahead of Sullivan, 50.6%, to 49.4% in a simulated ranked choice general election. The poll has a 3-point margin of error. Political analysts say the race could help determine which party controls the U.S. Senate during the final 2 years of President Donald Trump's second term. Pollsters say Peltola's strongest supporters include younger voters and people in rural Alaska, groups that make up a smaller share of likely midterm voters. Republican Senator Dan Sullivan has received an endorsement from Trump, who says he plans to campaign in Alaska before the November 3rd election. Peltola and Sullivan are expected to face two additional candidates, including Republican Dan J. Sullivan, who received about 2.5% of the vote in the primary. Alaska's school buildings face worsening maintenance backlogs that exceed even the state's ferry system.
7: The Education Funding Task Force, we're putting together our report and recommendations. The physical building maintenance needs around the state are worse than the ferry system. We've neglected them worse than the ferry system.
5: According to Senator Jesse Keel, who serves on Senate Education, Senate Finance, and the Education Funding Task Force. After site visits to Bethel area and Coastal Village schools, Keel said the task force is finalizing recommendations that pair operational funding for teachers and aides with steady year-over-year capital maintenance. He cited Juneau as a relative bright spot where the city contributes roughly $1 million annually to upkeep, while many districts defer work in hopes of partial state reimbursement. Prolonged inaction, he said, has pushed projects toward costly rebuilds.
7: But listen, the state's got to step up and do our part.
5: Yule urges predictable funding streams and expressed optimism that the next administration could advance teacher pay and facility investments. You're up to date with News of the North. I'm Grace Dumas.
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8: Place for today and tomorrow, we will see wet weather returning Sunday into Labor Day. Sunshine upper 60s today, mainly clear, mid to upper 40s overnight. We're right back with partial sunshine, low to mid 60s on Saturday, and then a few showers possible Sunday early, otherwise clouds, low to mid 60s. Labor Day Monday, cloudy skies, a chance of a few showers, a high just over 60. I'm Sitka Media Center meteorologist Sally Russell.
2: And here's your cruise ship report for Friday, September 4th. From 9 a.m. to 5 p.m., it's the Seven Seas Explorer, with the possibility of 750 passengers. Then from 9 a.m. to 5 p.m., it's the Queen Elizabeth, with the possibility of 2,092 passengers, for a possible grand total of 2,842 passengers. And that's your cruise ship report for Friday, September 4th.
9: This is a special report from ABC News. The judge in the Lindsey Clancy case has officially declared a mistrial. It comes after Clancy's defense attorney, Kevin Reddington, tried to stay that declaration, which was struck down this afternoon by the Massachusetts State Supreme Court. ABC's Aaron Katursky, outside the courthouse in Plymouth, says it was an unusual move from Reddington.
10: I was struck, though, that in Reddington's argument to Judge Sullivan to urge the jury forward, despite three times coming back saying they're unable to reach a unanimous verdict, he did not appear to cite a lot of case law. And if he had it, he undoubtedly would have to make a more proper judicial argument.
9: Clancy was on trial for killing her three children in 2023, with her defense arguing she wasn't criminally liable for the crime since she was suffering from postpartum psychosis at the time. Jurors deliberated for 7 days. This is ABC News. Some good news out of Nepal. Two men were found alive inside a tunnel 9 days after deadly floods swept through the Himalayas region. Both men are reportedly in stable condition. Nearly 1,300 people were killed in last month's flooding. Thousands more remain missing. Argentina now ramping up efforts to stake a claim in the Falkland Islands after President Trump appeared to indicate this week the U.S. may move away from its neutral position on that disputed territory, currently controlled by Britain. ABC's Lama Hassan explains.
11: President Javier Milei is restating a long-standing position that Argentina has taken for many, many years, that when it comes to the Falkland Islands, or Las Malvinas as they are known, they have long tried to claim them as theirs. And what is new is that the rhetoric is definitely heating. heating up. In a televised overnight address to the nation, Milei talked about plans to build a naval base, which he wants it to be very close to the Falkland Islands. A bit of a warning, if you like.
9: I'm Mike Dubusky, ABC News.
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It's Dan Hartman. My name's Tim. Yes, we're getting through a Friday together with music on the way this hour. Peter Cetera, Duran Duran, Tom Petty. Yeah, we'll grab one from Bryan Adams as well. As we go late 70s, really, the first big hit from The Police is a little story about Roxanne. Roxanne!

0: early 70s classic from the Eagles. It's Tim, and with Labor Day weekend just hours away from kicking off, you have some outdoor activities planned, or maybe set for a tailgate, or maybe you're in charge of supplying the adult beverages, including beer. Well, a little heads up, because Michelob Ultra, the most popular beer nationwide, believe it or not. That's according to a brand new study. Bud Light coming in second, followed by Stella Artois, Budweiser, and Guinness. And just so you know, the research found the least popular beer brand is Milwaukee's Best Ice. So if you got a little party plan, you got to get the beers. That's just give you a little heads up on that. And also don't forget, there's got to be food as well. You got to get the burgers and hot dogs when you're grilling it up. And if you're hungry, we got Duran Duran next.
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It's Eagle Eye Cherry and Save Tonight. It's Tim as we roll on your Friday. Music's still going this hour. It's the ultimate 80s song from New Shoes. And we've got Tom Petty. He's coming in next for

0: in her hands, appearing upset. Other jurors looked frustrated. Some simply looked defeated.
1: Clancy, who's admitted to killing her three children, is now being returned to a mental health facility. Her case has drawn national attention over the issue of postpartum mental health. Judge William Sullivan has set September 29th as the date for the court to come back and talk about next steps. This is ABC News.
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0: Boy, if that doesn't say 1980 sound, I don't know what does. It's new shoes. It's Tim on your Friday, and GasBuddy.com says this Labor Day weekend could be the most expensive ever at the gas pump. Oh, boy. The national average is a little over $4 a gallon, $4.03 to be specific. That's about 87 cents higher than last year and above the previous Labor Day record of $3.83. That was set back in 2012. Experts say some relief could arrive later this month as demand drops and the cheaper winter gasoline returns. So that's something to look forward to there. We got music from Brian Adams. That's coming up.
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2: The Juneau Police Department is seeking the public's assistance in locating 37-year-old Juneau resident Laura Lee Josephine Peters. Yesterday, JPD received a report that Laura Lee had not been seen or heard from for approximately 1 week. Laura Lee was injured in early July and has since traveled to Wrangell and Anchorage for medical treatment. She was last known to be in Juneau. She may be walking with a cane and may have difficulty climbing stairs. Laura Lee is known to frequent the downtown Juneau area. Laura Lee is described as Alaska native, about 5'3" tall and approximately 200 pounds. She has black hair and brown eyes. A photograph of Laura Lee is available on JPD's Facebook page as well as ours. Anyone who has recently seen Laura Lee or has information regarding her whereabouts is asked to contact the Juneau Police Department at 907-586-0600. Anonymous tips can be made through Juneau Crime Line.
3: In Alaska, suicide is the second leading cause of death for ages 10 to 24.
2: Alaska's youth suicide death rate reached a 10-year high in 2025, according to a new report from the Alaska Department of Health. The report found that from 2016 through 2025, 174 Alaska youths under 18 died by suicide, while more than 4,100 documented suicide attempts were reported. The suicide death rate among Alaskans ages 10 to 18 was nearly 19.2 per 100,000, nearly 6 times the national average. Alaska Native youth were disproportionately affected. Their suicide death rate was 47 per 100,000, more than twice the statewide rate. The report also found a significant difference by gender. Boys accounted for 81% of youth suicide deaths, with most involving firearms, while girls accounted for about 3/4 of documented attempts. State epidemiologists say the numbers highlight the need for youth-specific and culturally tailored prevention efforts. The National 988 Suicide and Crisis Lifeline is available by call or text for people experiencing a mental health or suicide crisis. A new poll shows Alaska's U.S. Senate race remains a statistical toss-up despite Democrat Mary Peltola finishing more than 8 percentage points ahead of Republican incumbent Dan Sullivan in August's primary. The Alaska Survey Research poll of nearly 1,500 likely voters shows Peltola narrowly ahead of Sullivan, 50.6% to 49.4% in a simulated ranked choice general election. The poll has a 3-point margin of error. Political analysts say the race could help determine which party controls the U.S. Senate during the final 2 years of President Donald Trump's second term. Pollsters say Peltola's strongest supporters include younger voters and people in rural Alaska, groups that make up a smaller share of likely midterm voters. Republican Senator Dan Sullivan has received an endorsement from Trump, who says he plans to campaign in Alaska before the November 3rd election. Peltola and Sullivan are expected to face 2 additional candidates, including Republican Dan J. Sullivan, who received about 2.5% of the vote in the primary. Alaska's school buildings face worsening maintenance backlogs that exceed even the state's ferry system.
4: The Education Funding Task Force, we're putting together our report and recommendations. The physical building maintenance needs around the state are worse than the ferry system. We've neglected them worse than the ferry system.
2: According to Senator Jesse Keel, who serves on Senate Education, Senate Finance, and the Education Funding Task Force. After site visits to Bethel area and Coastal Village schools, Keel said the task force is finalizing recommendations that pair operational funding for teachers and aides with steady year-over-year capital maintenance. He cited Juneau as a relative bright spot where the city contributes roughly $1 million annually to upkeep, while many districts defer work in hopes of partial state reimbursement. Prolonged inaction, he said, has pushed projects toward costly rebuilds.
4: But listen, the state's got to step up and do our part.
2: Yule urges predictable funding streams and expressed optimism that the next administration could advance teacher pay and facility investments. You're up to date with News of the North. I'm Grace Dumas.
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5: in place for today and tomorrow. We will see wet weather returning Sunday into Labor Day. Sunshine upper 60s today, mainly clear, mid to upper 40s overnight. We're right back with partial sunshine, low to mid 60s on Saturday, and then a few showers possible Sunday early, otherwise clouds, low to mid 60s. Labor Day Monday, cloudy skies, a chance of a few showers, a high just over 60. I'm Sitka Media Center meteorologist Sally Russell.
6: And here's your cruise ship report for Friday, September 4th. From 9 a.m. to 5 p.m., it's the Seven Seas Explorer, with the possibility of 750 passengers. Then from 9 a.m. to 5 p.m., it's the Queen Elizabeth, with the possibility of 2,092 passengers, for a possible grand total of 2,842 passengers. And that's your cruise ship report for Friday, September 4th.
7: This is a special report from ABC News. This afternoon in Plymouth, Massachusetts, a mistrial officially declared in the case of Lindsay Clancy. ABC's Aaron Katursky is there.
8: There was a tense hush in the courtroom as the jury filed in. Judge William Sullivan intended to declare a mistrial. Defense attorney Kevin Reddington asked him again to inquire of a holdout juror who he blamed for days of deadlock. The judge declined. The jury came in. The judge said he was going to declare a mistrial. One juror put her head in her hands, appearing upset. Other jurors looked frustrated. Some simply looked defeated.
7: Clancy, who's admitted to killing her three children, is now being returned to a mental health facility. Her case has drawn national attention over the issue of postpartum mental health. Judge William Sullivan has set September 29th as the date for the court to come back and talk about next steps. This is ABC News. The head coach at LSU continues to face criticism ahead of the team's first game this weekend. It comes after his controversial decision to recruit several former pro players to suit up for the university, something the conference says is against their rules. ABC's Perry Russum explains.
9: In a stunning move, the SEC filing a federal lawsuit against LSU and its leadership, saying the school waged a deliberate and coordinated campaign to recruit professional athletes, breaking their rules. And new overnight, a Louisiana judge issued a preliminary injunction against the NCAA, clearing the way for LSU to put the players on their roster.
7: During a hearing, SEC's commissioner testified the line between professional sports and college sports needs to be maintained. And Serena and Venus Williams are reuniting. They're set to play doubles together tonight at the U.S. Open for the first time in 4 years. The Williams have won 14 major doubles titles together. Mike Dubusky, ABC News.
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18: Whoa!

I ran so far away. It's Flock of Seagulls. My name's Tim. As we crank up another Friday together with music coming this hour from Foreigner, got the Bengals, and the Steve Miller Band kicking off this hour together. Just can't get enough. It's Depeche Mode.

0: It's Foreigner's biggest hit. I want to know what love is. It's Tim on Friday, and in Hollywood action, Disney announced the fifth installment in the Toy Story franchise, Toy Story 5. It's going to premiere on Disney Plus September 25th. Just so you know, the film, of course, a global smash, made over $1 billion worldwide. And the story, if you haven't heard, the toys go on a new adventure to ensure that Bonnie is still interested in playing with them after being gifted the addicting tablet called Lily Pad. Yeah, kids on a tablet, get them back to playing with the cars and trucks and dolls after that. It's a little harder than we thought. And if you're looking for a movie to go to this weekend, there's a very light offering in theaters over the Labor Day weekend. The new Mark Wahlberg film, it's called By Any Means. That opens today. And the 20th anniversary of Cars, that returns to theaters for a limited run starting this weekend. Music on the way. In fact, the number one song from Slippery When Wet is up next.
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0: going late 70s for that one. It's Stones. It's a Beast of Burden. My name's Tim. 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
1: This is a special report from ABC News. Despite a last-minute effort to secure an emergency stay by the defense, a judge today formally declaring a mistrial in the case against Lindsay Clancy, accused of killing her three children in 2023. Her defense had argued she's not criminally liable because she was suffering from postpartum psychosis at the time. However, one juror reportedly forced a deadlock, despite admitting reasonable doubt in the case, prompting that mistrial. Plymouth County District Attorney Tim Cruz.
2: I understand that this has been an emotional trial for everybody. It's emotional for the Duxbury community.
1: Meanwhile, Clancy's defense attorney, Kevin Reddington, says any potential retrial would be challenging.
3: I don't know if we will ever be able to get jurors that aren't aware of this case anywhere. New York, Washington, Georgia, Japan.
1: On September 29th, the court will reconvene to assess their next steps. This is ABC News.
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13: In Alaska, we do things our own way, overcome challenges others can't even fathom, and we're fiercely loyal. And for Mary Peltola, there's no party and no politics that gets in the way of what Alaska needs. Ranked one of the most independent members of Congress, Mary took on Joe Biden to secure the border and fight back against the flow of illegal immigration. She took him on again to protect our gun rights, earning Mary an A rating from the NRA. And when Joe Biden's Interior Secretary started shutting Alaska development down, Mary helped push through the largest oil project in our state in decades. In the Senate, she'll crack down on the corruption that's raising our costs and be the independent fighter we need. With Mary Peltola, it's always Alaska first.
14: I'm Mary Peltola. I'm running for U.S. Senate.

0: and I approve this message.
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0: Gonna take the money and bust on out of here. It's Steve Miller Band. It's Tim. And if you win a whole lot of money, for example, the Mega Millions tonight, you would, in fact, have to take the money and run. Of course, you got to pay taxes first before you run. But the Mega Millions tonight is $177 million. And kind of the same amount tomorrow as the Powerball is $173 million with music from Tiffany next.
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2: The Juneau Police Department is seeking the public's assistance in locating 37-year-old Juneau resident Laura Lee Josephine Peters. Yesterday, JPD received a report that Laura Lee had not been seen or heard from for approximately 1 week. Laura Lee was injured in early July and has since traveled to Wrangell and Anchorage for medical treatment. She was last known to be in Juneau. She may be walking with a cane and may have difficulty climbing stairs. Laura Lee is known to frequent the downtown Juneau area. Laura Lee is described as Alaska Native, about 5'3" tall and approximately 200 pounds. She has black hair and brown eyes. A photograph of Laura Lee is available on JPD's Facebook page as well as ours. Anyone who has recently seen Laura Lee or has information regarding her whereabouts is asked to contact the Juneau Police Department at 907-586-0600. Anonymous tips can be made through Juneau Crime Line.
3: In Alaska, suicide is the second leading cause of death for ages 10 to 24.
2: Alaska's youth suicide death rate reached a 10-year high in 2025, according to a new report from the Alaska Department of Health. The report found that from 2016 through 2025, 174 Alaska youths under 18 died by suicide, while more than 4,100 documented suicide attempts were reported. The suicide death rate among Alaskans ages 10 to 18 was nearly 19.2 per 100,000, nearly six times the national average. Alaska Native youth were disproportionately affected. Their suicide death rate was 47 per 100,000, more than twice the statewide rate. The report also found a significant difference by gender. Boys accounted for 81% of youth suicide deaths, with most involving firearms, while girls accounted for about 3/4 of documented attempts. State epidemiologists say the numbers highlight the need for youth-specific and culturally tailored prevention efforts. The National 988 Suicide and Crisis Lifeline is available by call or text for people experiencing a mental health or suicide crisis. A new poll shows Alaska's U.S. Senate race remains a statistical toss-up despite Democrat Mary Peltola finishing more than 8 percentage points ahead of Republican incumbent Dan Sullivan in August's primary. The Alaska Survey Research poll of nearly 1,500 likely voters shows Peltola narrowly ahead of Sullivan, 50.6% to 49.4% in a simulated ranked choice general election. The poll has a 3-point margin of error. Political analysts say the race could help determine which party controls the U.S. Senate during the final 2 years of President Donald Trump's second term. Pollsters say Peltola's strongest supporters include younger voters and people in rural Alaska, groups that make up a smaller share of likely midterm voters. Republican Senator Dan Sullivan has received an endorsement from Trump, who says he plans to campaign in Alaska before the November 3rd election. Peltola and Sullivan are expected to face two additional candidates, including Republican Dan J. Sullivan, who received about 2.5% of the vote in the primary. Alaska's school buildings face worsening maintenance backlogs that exceed even the state's ferry system.
4: The Education Funding Task Force, we're putting together our report and recommendations. The physical building maintenance needs around the state are worse than the ferry system. We've neglected them worse than the ferry system.
2: According to Senator Jesse Keel, who serves on Senate Education, Senate Finance, and the Education Funding Task Force. After site visits to Bethel area and Coastal Village schools, Keel said the task force is finalizing recommendations that pair operational funding for teachers and aides with steady year-over-year capital maintenance. He cited Juneau as a relative bright spot where the city contributes roughly $1 million annually to upkeep, while many districts defer work in hopes of partial state reimbursement. Prolonged inaction, he said, has pushed projects toward costly rebuilds.
4: But listen, the state's got to step up and do our part.
2: Yule urges predictable funding streams and expressed optimism that the next administration could advance teacher pay and facility investments. You're up to date with News of the North. I'm Grace Dumas.
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5: place for today and tomorrow. We will see wet weather returning Sunday into Labor Day. Sunshine upper 60s today, mainly clear, mid to upper 40s overnight. We're right back with partial sunshine, low to mid 60s on Saturday, and then a few showers possible Sunday early, otherwise clouds, low to mid 60s. Labor Day Monday, cloudy skies, a chance of a few showers, a high just over 60. I'm Sitka Media Center meteorologist Sally Russell.
6: And here's your cruise ship report for Friday, September 4th. From 9 a.m. to 5 p.m., it's the Seven Seas Explorer, with the possibility of 750 passengers. Then from 9 a.m. to 5 p.m., it's the Queen Elizabeth, with the possibility of 2,092 passengers, for a possible grand total of 2,842 passengers. And that's your cruise ship report for Friday, September 4th.
7: This is a special report from ABC News. Despite a last-minute effort to secure an emergency stay by the defense, a judge today formally declaring a mistrial in the case against Lindsay Clancy, accused of killing her three children in 2023. Her defense had argued she's not criminally liable because she was suffering from postpartum psychosis at the time. However, one juror reportedly forced a deadlock, despite admitting reasonable doubt in the case, prompting that mistrial. Plymouth County District Attorney Tim Cruz.
8: I understand that this has been an emotional trial for everybody. It's emotional for the Duxbury community.
7: Meanwhile, Clancy's defense attorney, Kevin Reddington, says any potential retrial would be challenging.
9: I don't know if we will ever be able to get jurors that aren't aware of this case anywhere. New York, Washington, Georgia, Japan.
7: On September 29th, the court will reconvene to assess their next steps. This is ABC News. Ahead of the Labor Day weekend, gas prices are high, more than $4.10 on average, according to Gas Buddy. ABC's Matt Rivers says diesel prices are especially high.
10: Americans experiencing new pain at the pump with that new record price of diesel being set just yesterday. Of course, that's not the fuel that most Americans put in their cars every day, but it is the fuel that powers the cars and trucks that haul most of what we end up buying. It can have a negative effect on prices overall. The new record price, $5.82 per gallon per diesel, up more than $2 from a year ago.
7: Interior Secretary Doug Burgum says they're going to break ground on President Trump's proposed triumphal arch in the next 2 weeks, but now a group is asking a federal judge to issue a temporary restraining order on that project, arguing it needs an act of Congress to be approved. And former Olympian David Hearn is asking a judge to formally bar federal prosecutors from seeking new charges against him in the reflecting pool case. I'm Mike Dubusky, ABC News.
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Come on, hold me now. It's the Thompson Twins. Hello, it's Tim on your Friday. Music on the way this hour. OMD. We've got Aerosmith, Orleans, and we'll grab a big one from Billy Joel as we kick off this hour together. It's ELO. Yeah.

0: I'd do anything for love, but certain restrictions apply. It's Meatloaf. It's Tim. Thank you so much for doing this Friday with me as we hit some more celebrity birthdays. This one for today, Beyonce, she is 45. Holy cow, has she got it going on? Of course, started as the lead singer of Destiny's Child, then as a solo artist, has sold over 200 million records worldwide. This one was her first number one of eight, Crazy in Love, in 2003. She's also been in the movies, played Foxy Cleopatra in Austin Powers' Goldfinger and Dina in Dreamgirls, and she's also the voice of Nala in the Lion King films. Looking ahead to tomorrow, celebrity birthdays include William Devane. He'll be 87. He played Greg on Knots Landing and also James Heller on the Fox series 24. George Lazenby, he'll be 87 tomorrow. And with no acting experience whatsoever, he was selected to play James Bond on Her Majesty's Secret Service. And he also played Riker in Universal Soldier. Also celebrating a birthday tomorrow is Al Stewart. He'll be 81. He's had two top 10 hits. This was his signature top 10 hit in 76, Year of the Cat. Great song. Director Dennis Dugan turning 80 tomorrow. He's directed Problem Child and some Adam Sandler movies, including Happy Gilmore, Big Daddy, I Now Pronounce You Chuck and Larry, in the grown-up movies. London Wainwright III, he'll be 80 tomorrow. Of course, he sang the 70s classic novelty song, Dead Skunk in the Middle of the Road, stinking to high heaven. He also played the singing surgeon. You might recall him on the TV series MASH. He was on three or four episodes. And Michael Keaton, he's going to be 75 tomorrow. Loved him on Night Shift. He played, of course, Jack and Mr. Mom, the star in the Beetlejuice movies, Batman, or should I say, Batman. He was also great in Pacific Heights, and his latest movie, The Whisper Man, is now streaming on Netflix. And if you're celebrating a birthday today or sometime over the Labor Day weekend, congratulations. Music on the way from Hall & Oates, and we got the Cutting Crew. They're coming in next.
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6: 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What?

0: Number one hit for Hall & Oates back at 81. Kiss on my list. It's Tim as we share Friday together with music on the way from Orleans. And let's get a big one from John Cougar Mellencamp up next.
1: This is a special report from ABC News. Judge William Sullivan declaring a mistrial in the case of Lindsey Clancy. After the jury came back deadlocked once again today, Sullivan with this message for jurors.
2: I watched every day, day after day, week after week, all of you performing that duty that you braced for. And I just kind of wanted to let you know I understood how hard everybody worked in this case.
1: The deadlock apparently came down to one person, according to defense attorney Kevin Reddington, who unsuccessfully attempted to impose a stay on the judge's mistrial declaration. Reddington had argued Clancy was suffering from postpartum psychosis at the time she strangled her three children to death in 2023 before throwing herself out of a second-story window in her house, and therefore she should not be held criminally liable for the crime. The court reconvenes at the end of the month to discuss next steps in the case. This is ABC News.
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7: 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With Mary Peltola, it's always Alaska first.
8: 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I'm running for U.S. Senate, and I approve this message.
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11: A fourth-generation Alaskan and JDHS grad, Zach Kirkpatrick's musical roots run deep in Juneau. Inspired by his mother, Bernadine, a local music teacher, Zach began performing at a young age before earning his captain's license and joining the team at Al Marine in Sitka. 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
2: The Juneau Police Department is seeking the public's assistance in locating 37-year-old Juneau resident Laura Lee Josephine Peters. Yesterday, JPD received a report that Laura Lee had not been seen or heard from for approximately 1 week. Laura Lee was injured in early July and has since traveled to Wrangell and Anchorage for medical treatment. She was last known to be in Juneau. She may be walking with a cane and may have difficulty climbing stairs. Laura Lee is known to frequent the downtown Juneau area. Laura Lee is described as Alaska Native, about 5'3" tall and approximately 200 pounds. She has black hair and brown eyes. A photograph of Laura Lee is available on JPD's Facebook page as well as ours. Anyone who has recently seen Laura Lee or has information regarding her whereabouts is asked to contact the Juneau Police Department at 907-586-0600. Anonymous tips can be made through Juneau Crime Line.
3: In Alaska, suicide is the second leading cause of death for ages 10 to 24.
2: Alaska's youth suicide death rate reached a 10-year high in 2025, according to a new report from the Alaska Department of Health. The report found that from 2016 through 2025, 174 Alaska youths under 18 died by suicide, while more than 4,100 documented suicide attempts were reported. The suicide death rate among Alaskans ages 10 to 18 was nearly 19.2 per 100,000, nearly six times the national average. Alaska Native youth were disproportionately affected. Their suicide death rate was 47 per 100,000, more than twice the statewide rate. The report also found a significant difference by gender. Boys accounted for 81% of youth suicide deaths, with most involving firearms, while girls accounted for about 3/4 of documented attempts. State epidemiologists say the numbers highlight the need for youth-specific and culturally tailored prevention efforts. The National 988 Suicide and Crisis Lifeline is available by call or text for people experiencing a mental health or suicide crisis. A new poll shows Alaska's U.S. Senate race remains a statistical toss-up despite Democrat Mary Peltola finishing more than 8 percentage points ahead of Republican incumbent Dan Sullivan in August's primary. The Alaska Survey Research poll of nearly 1,500 likely voters shows Peltola narrowly ahead of Sullivan, 50.6% to 49.4% in a simulated ranked choice general election. The poll has a 3-point margin of error. Political analysts say the race could help determine which party controls the U.S. Senate during the final 2 years of President Donald Trump's second term. Pollsters say Peltola's strongest supporters include younger voters and people in rural Alaska, groups that make up a smaller share of likely midterm voters. Republican Senator Dan Sullivan has received an endorsement from Trump, who says he plans to campaign in Alaska before the November 3rd election. Peltola and Sullivan are expected to face two additional candidates, including Republican Dan J. Sullivan, who received about 2.5% of the vote in the primary. Alaska's school buildings face worsening maintenance backlogs that exceed even the state's ferry system.
4: The Education Funding Task Force, we're putting together our report and recommendations. The physical building maintenance needs around the state are worse than the ferry system. We've neglected them worse than the ferry system.
2: According to Senator Jesse Keel, who serves on Senate Education, Senate Finance, and the Education Funding Task Force. After site visits to Bethel area and Coastal Village schools, Keel said the task force is finalizing recommendations that pair operational funding for teachers and aides with steady year-over-year capital maintenance. He cited Juneau as a relative bright spot where the city contributes roughly $1 million annually to upkeep, while many districts defer work in hopes of partial state reimbursement. Prolonged inaction, he said, has pushed projects toward costly rebuilds.
4: But listen, the state's got to step up and do our part.
2: Keel urges predictable funding streams and expressed optimism that the next administration could advance teacher pay and facility investments. You're up to date with News of the North. I'm Grace Dumas.
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1: Sitka weather.
5: into the holiday weekend. Partly cloudy sky overnight. We drop down in the low to mid 50s. Partial sunshine, a high right around the mid 60s on Saturday. Little patchy fog or drizzle on Saturday night, mid 50s. And then we will be in and out of the clouds on Sunday. A high will be in the lower 60s. Our next best chance for rainfall will be Labor Day Monday, a high into the low 60s. I'm Sitka Media Center meteorologist Sally Russell.
6: And here's your cruise ship report for Friday, September 4th. From 9 a.m. to 5 p.m., it's the Seven Seas Explorer, with the possibility of 750 passengers. Then from 9 a.m. to 5 p.m., it's the Queen Elizabeth, with the possibility of 2,092 passengers, for a possible grand total of 2,842 passengers. And that's your cruise ship report for Friday, September 4th.
7: This is a special report from ABC News. Judge William Sullivan declaring a mistrial in the case of Lindsey Clancy after the jury came back deadlocked once again today. Sullivan with this message for jurors.
8: I watched every day, day after day, week after week, all of you performing that duty that you braced for. And I just kind of wanted to let you know I understood how hard everybody worked in this case.
7: The deadlock apparently came down to one person, according to defense attorney Kevin Reddington, who unsuccessfully attempted to impose a stay on the judge's mistrial declaration. Reddington had argued Clancy was suffering from postpartum psychosis at the time she strangled her three children to death in 2023 before throwing herself out of a second-story window in her house, and therefore she should not be held criminally liable for the crime. The court reconvenes at the end of the month to discuss next steps in the case. This is ABC News. An ICE agent was charged today with six federal counts of making materially false statements to investigators, according to a copy of an indictment unsealed today. 52-year-old Christian Castro allegedly lied about shooting through a door during a January incident where a man was hit with a bullet. He initially said he was attacked by several people, but video evidence soon afterwards directly contradicted Castro and another agent's account.
9: It's the first time that we've seen the Justice Department, the federal government, get involved and actually prosecute one of the federal agents that were dispatched in these immigration surges that we saw earlier this year. And these charges against Castro come after federal officials say that he lied about that account of his interactions with two of these undocumented immigrants in Minneapolis.
7: ABC's Alex Mallon. And a man was arrested yesterday for unruly behavior on an American Airlines flight, appearing to be inebriated and yelling racial and homophobic language. I'm Mike Dubusky, ABC News.
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Hey, it's Ryan Chase. Thanks for hanging out with us. Hope you're having a great Friday, getting ready for what's hopefully a long weekend. We've got Rick Springfield on the way. Also, Tom Petty and Donna Lewis right now.

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0: Tom Petty and Refugee. It's Ryan Chase. You know, someday your trip to space might not involve a rocket at all. You may literally just get on an elevator. Scientists are working on the idea of a cable stretching from Earth thousands of miles into space with electric climbers carrying cargo up and down. And they may have finally found a graphite material strong enough to make the whole crazy thing possible. Now, if this works, it could eventually help you live in a world where getting supplies to the moon or Mars becomes almost routine. And you already know your luck. You'll be 40,000 miles up when somebody realizes they left their phone in their car.
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0: nothing. And anyone who complains can make their own dinner. It's National Lazy Moms Day, created because moms spend basically every other day taking care of everybody else. So today, you're encouraged to park yourself on the couch, let somebody else figure it out. Laundry is tomorrow. Dishes, not your problem. Someone can't find something that's directly in front of them? Well, thoughts and prayers to them.
1: This is a special report from ABC News. After weeks of hearing arguments in the case of Lindsey Clancy and after 7 days of deliberations, the jury remained deadlocked today. And ultimately, Judge William Sullivan declared a mistrial in the closely watched case. Plymouth County District Attorney Tim Cruz praising the prosecution team.
2: We're here at this courthouse today because those children are not. One of our many roles as prosecutors is seeking justice and giving voice to those who are tragically taken from us.
1: Meanwhile, Clancy's defense attorney, Kevin Reddington, responding with this.
3: You don't stand here on a bunch of microphones and crow about your victory, because you, Tim, were crushed, as well you should have been.
1: Reddington had argued Clancy shouldn't be held criminally liable for killing her three children in 2023 because she was suffering from postpartum psychosis at the time. This is ABC News.
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0: Goo Goo Dolls and Slide. I'm Ryan Chase. Let's say you get one of those wedding invitations where you see the date and you immediately go, this is going to be a problem. There's a mom who's thinking about skipping an old friend's adults-only Halloween wedding because her five-year-old has been planning their family trick-or-treating night for months, matching costumes, the whole deal. Well, half the group says skip the wedding. Your kid is only going to be five once, and eventually she'll reach the age when being seen trick-or-treating with you is deeply embarrassing. The other side says go to the wedding, because your daughter can trick-or-treat with somebody else, Halloween comes back next year, and presumably your friend isn't planning on making the wedding an annual event. Either way, somebody is going to be disappointed, but only one of them will probably be holding a pillowcase full of Reese's Cups.
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